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7: Well, Alvin Mama, obviously a tough loss last night, but I want to talk about the positives and what I saw in Kyle Leahy. I thought his sequence last night and his ability to be aggressive early was really good.
8: It was really good, and he continues to get better. You look at what it looked like early in the year comparing it to today, and there's been a lot of growth, and that's what we've talked about, is being patient with some of these guys, allowing him to adapt to the workload, allowing him to work through being a starter second, third time through. And you're going to have your games that don't look good, and you have to be able to find the positives and continue to build towards what's next. I feel like we've done that with him, and I think he's done a really nice job, and he deserves the credit for making the necessary adjustments, implementing them, and having more success.
7: Yeah, I was really anxious to see what the third time through was going to look like, and he didn't disappoint.
8: No, he did a nice job. He really did. And how he's using his stuff early allows him to be more effective late. Some of the changes he's made in being able to hold his velo also allows his stuff to play better late in games. So there's a combination of things from a strategy and mechanical standpoint that allow him to do what he did yesterday.
7: He had two hits, and we ended up coming up short. Nathan Church, I think, had to sleep a little better last night getting off the snide.
8: Yeah, we had a talk with him in Arizona, and the core of the conversation was basically, you're doing well. I know you're 0 for however many, but your at-bats are actually looking better. When you look under the hood, man, there's certain things he's doing and controlling the strike zone, and just the swings he's taking, the two-strike approach, the results weren't there, but I like where he was headed. So yesterday was awesome. He gets a couple knocks. Hopefully he can build off that from a confidence standpoint.
7: Yeah, I thought he continued to make contact during the slump, and that's a good thing. You know, when you get yourself out a lot, that can be a little bit of a problem, but we didn't see that with him. Okay, Liberatore, he's been off since July 11th. What are you looking for from him? He was a little bit more aggressive in his last outing, and with all the pitches in his repertoire, he has to attack, wouldn't you think?
8: Yeah, and he was doing a much better job of that. But it's not only attacking with the fastballs, he's utilizing his whole mix regardless of count. That's given him some more success as of late. So when he falls behind, not becoming predictable has been a key to it as well, and it's allowed him to have some more success as of late. So when he falls behind, not becoming predictable.

0: Man, it's one of the nicer ones, I'll tell you that.
1: This is no Motel 8 for sure. It's just the only problem is we don't have an off day here.
0: No, that's correct, but it is nice to have the family here and just allow them to enjoy it, to come to the park, win a game today, and keep going.
1: Win a game today, get one tomorrow, and get back home.
0: You got it.
1: All right, let's talk about your lineup.
0: You got JJ leading off, playing second. Herrera catching, Burleson at first, Walker right, Newport on left, Mason went at short, Church in center field, Blaze at third, and Torres DH.
1: By the way, Blaze Jordan, I've really been impressed. It seems like he had a little time to kind of slow the game down a little bit, but his defense has been pretty good.
0: Yeah, he's done a nice job. He continues to work at it. His work ethic is fun to watch. He's young, but he gets after it, and he's only going to continue to get better.
1: You know, we talk about coaching these guys up, but the player has to want to do it as well.
0: Yeah, and our group is hungry for that. They're hungry for what's next for them. Our staff is extremely passionate about teaching, so it's a good combo at the moment.
1: All right, let's go get him.
0: Let's do it.
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2: Cardinals Angels tonight, game two of a three-game series. Got some big news from the Cardinals today in terms of their draft class as they are continuing to go through the process of signing players. One of the players that maybe was going to be more challenging to get into a contract was their second-round pick, shortstop Rocco Maniscalco.

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2: 5-0 Angels, top of the fifth inning. Swing and a miss, strike one as Church chased a sinker. He lined out the center his first at-bat. He broke an 0-for-30 yesterday, and he had a good day yesterday, and he lives near here, very close to here. In fact, he grew up here and went to college here, better said. As the next pitch to him is popped up towards left field. That should be an easy play for Siri, who calls off the center fielder, and he makes the play for out number one. Church went to UC Irvine, which is about 10 miles away from here, 10 or 11 miles away, and his high school, El Toro High School, where Nolan Arenado went, is another 8 or 9 miles on top of that, so about 20 miles from here. And he had a terrific day, Church did yesterday, a couple of hits, an RBI, but he's 0-for-2 today, and it's Blaze Jordan to bat, and it's strike one to him. Really like this young right-hander, Walbert Ureña. W-A-L-B-E-R-T, Walbert Ureña. Working from an abbreviated windup, delivers a strike. That was a sweeper. His sweeper is really a slider. We can call it a sweeper if we want, but it looks a lot like a slider to me. And he's got an 0-2 count on Jordan, and that's hit hard left side. Shortstop Neto makes the play, and a wide throw, and Jordan's going to be safe at first. And Neto count on Jordan, and that's hit hard left side. Shortstop Neto makes the play. And

0: recycling.
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9: Ivan Herrera bats with one out, top of the eighth inning. The Cardinals trailing by four, and Chase Silseth is the new pitcher for the Angels. He's been with the Angels for four seasons, and he pitched at the University of Arizona, among other places in college. One of those guys that we're going to kind of be talking about as we go forward, that pitched at several places before landing. And there's a strike delivered to Herrera, who has singled, hit into a double play, and grounded out. Cardinals need base runners. One run on six hits so far. They trail by four. Herrera to be followed by Burleson. Silseth from the windup, and he misses low. He wears number 63, and his numbers are really good this year, 3-1 for them. 43 appearances, 2.95 ERA. Look, the Angels don't have good numbers pitching, but everybody we've seen has had good numbers.
0: Yeah, they'll be an interesting team at the deadline because they have some attractive players, especially when you talk about the pitching.
9: Swing and a miss on the next delivery by Herrera.
0: An interesting team at the deadline because they have some attractive players, especially when

0: No, we just bought all that meat for next week's cookout.
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1: Cardinals lose the series here tonight in Anaheim as they lose this game 5-1 in a game played in front of 33,151. The Cardinals got behind early. They just couldn't get anything going against good Angel pitching. And again, a crowd, 33,151. The game took 2 hours, 31 minutes to play. And the Cardinals dropped this one with just one run on 7 hits today, and they are now 14-15 all-time against the Angels. They haven't played them a lot over the years, but they picked up the loss here, and now the Angels own the all-time series record, 15-14 their way. Cardinals go to 51-49 with the loss. The Angels are 41-61. And we will come back after you hear some messages, and when we come back, we're going to have the play of the game presented by Marriott St. Louis Grand. You can book your Grand Slam Cardinal ticket package today, and we'll hear that play after this.
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1: Who's up against Walbert Ureña, who's a young pitcher from the Dominican, and Libby's game did not start well. Ureña not only started well, he really finished well. He gave up just one Cardinal run, and that run came by virtue of a fielder's choice that Weatherholt hit into, and only because of his speed was he able to beat out a double play. He drove in that run in the fifth inning, but all the other runs in this game came in the bottom of the first inning. It didn't take very long, unfortunately, against Matthew Libertor, as the leadoff batter Zach Neto had a base hit, and it was Mike Trout who had a single, and Neto tried to advance to third, and Lars Nootbaar threw him out. So that's one out and a runner at first base, and the thought maybe things would turn well for Matthew Libertor, but it was not to be. A walk to Sean Uel, the next batter, a double by Jorge Soler into the left field corner. Then Vaughn Grissom had a base hit the other way, and already the Angels were on the board. But the big blow in that inning and our Marriott St. Louis Grand play of the game came off the bat of Joe Adell. Again, Libby looking to retire his first batter. The curveball is hit hard to deep left field, and that is gone. A curveball in the middle of the plate, and Joe Adell has homered in back-to-back games, and already it's 5-0 Angels. And that was really the dagger. They'd already taken the lead, and a lead that they were not going to relinquish. And Soler had the two RBIs on the double, and Vaughn Grissom the RBI. But the Adell thing really kind of put the game to bed early. The Cardinals, again, not able to get to Urania, and three different relievers for the Angels. And it's been really a series that's all Angels. The Cardinals have now lost, again, four games on this road trip. And they'll try to pick up a victory tomorrow to at least salvage a game. Again, our Marriott St. Louis Grand play of the game. You can book your Grand Slam Cardinal ticket package today, and that's Joe Adell's home run. Tomorrow, it'll be TBA. I do know that Hunter Dobbins is in town. Perhaps he'll be put on the roster. It's not been officially said, but we could see him tomorrow making the start. The Cardinals could go to a six-man rotation here, but we'll just have to wait and see where that goes. But he, at this point, is likely, but it's TBA officially listed for the Cardinals tomorrow up against the left-hander Reed Detmers, who's 3-6. Our pregame begins at 2:10 and the first pitch at 3:05. And we hope you will join us. The Cardinals drop this one 5-1. And for Mike Claiborne and for Ryan Schulte, our producer engineer, this is Ricky Horton saying goodnight from South California.
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3: Cardinals lose to the Angels 5-1. They've lost the first two games of this three-game series. Overall, the Cardinals have lost four straight. Good to see Scott Blewett come in and throw two scoreless innings for sure as he makes his Cardinals debut. Matt Swanson doing his job as well. Offensively, the Cardinals just don't get a whole lot done. One run on seven hits. The only player with multiple hits in the game is Alec Burleson. He goes 3-for-4 in the contest, but certainly was not enough as the Cardinals lose to the Angels 5-1. Cardinals manager Oliver Marmol talked with Chip Carey just a few moments ago.
4: Same old story for Matthew the last couple of outings, including tonight, the big inning. Once the snowball started rolling downhill, he couldn't stop it.
5: Yeah, the start of that game was he was off in all areas, and he hasn't pitched in a while, but the timing, velo, shapes, all of it. He was able to settle in and punch out seven after that, but the first six got on, and it was tough for him to put anybody away in that first.
4: That's, I guess, what you have to build on, right? Forget the first. It costs you the game, but you build on the last five and a third innings or so and take it from there.
5: Yeah, if he only goes three innings, it'd be really tough, especially with how many we have in a row. So him being able to go a little bit deeper into that game, even with that first inning being what it was important. So, yeah, tough outing to begin with. Settled in, did a nice job, but still the deficit was too big for us to come back.
4: Offensive side, good news for Alec Burleson. He really got going against Arizona. Those two hits against the lefties were big tonight. Three more hits, and they were all rockets.
5: Yeah, the left-on-left has been better. He's staying in there a lot better. He's feeling more comfortable, which is a plus. And then three knocks a day is something you want to build off of for sure.
4: You've got a lefty going tomorrow. How do you factor in your lineup for Game 3 of the series?
5: Yeah, you have Herrera will be back in there. You got Petey behind the plate, and you'll mix and match from there. But we'll have our lefties off the bench and go from see what.
4: Let's try to have a winning finish to what's been a tough road trip.
5: Appreciate it.
3: All right, Chip Ollie, thank you so much for that. Hunter Dobbins, by the way, is going to be the starter tomorrow. That has been officially announced that Dobbins is going to be the guy. We don't know what the roster move is going to be, as they're going to have to clear a spot on the 26-man roster to be able to make that happen. But we do know that Hunter Dobbins is going to make the start coming up tomorrow, and all the other starters are going to be pushed back. Cardinals lose to the Angels 5-1. We'll give you some scores from around baseball when we return in just a moment. 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
11: Right. We were, before the show started, I lost my mind at the terrible base running from the Phillies. Dodgers get the win 2-1.
12: I just asked you last night, what's the worst way to lose a game?
11: Bats.
12: And we talked about walking a batter in to win the game, and it was a hit batter on top of that. I think I have just been outdone, and that play that happened last night has been outdone by the play that happened tonight in this Dodgers-Phillies game that we just heard that great call on AM 570 LA Sports. And thank you to some terrible base running. That was fantastic. That needs to be a drop. That's all I'm saying. Showing love to the ones that deserve it here on Game Night on ESPN Radio and the all-new ESPN app. The Gardos, the Twins. How did this one play out?
13: The 1-2 delivery, swung on, hit a high drive deep right toward the corner. Watson's in the corner. He jumps in. Did he make it? He made the catch! Oh, what a play by Watson! He slammed into the sidewall on a dead sprint and leap and somehow made the catch! Ball game!
11: That's right, that, dude. WTAM 1100 on the call. Shout out to Tom Hamilton, the GOAT right there when it comes
12: fantastic
11: to...
12: Fantastic call.
11: Yes, yeah, great call. Gardos 5, Twins 2.
12: There it is. Great. Man, look, the way that a couple of these games have ended already, I mean, just, you can't really ask for too much more. Yeah. Obviously, the Dodgers and Phillies, that was bizarre. That shouldn't happen. But that ending right there from Khalil Watson making that catch in the corner, that's, I mean, what more do you want?
11: Right.
12: Yeah,
11: it gets no better than that.
12: Given all the effort in the world, the Guardians are 7-2 in their past 9 games now after a 4-game losing streak. And so, that right?
11: Yeah, it gets no better than that.
12: Given all the effort in the world, the Guardians are...

0: 2-2.
1: The Dodgers beat the Phillies thanks to a crazy double play to
2: end. Sprint and leap, and somehow

0: on stages at Fanatics Fest.
1: Well, let's wrap this up with another NFC East question. So Brian Schottenheimer, Dallas Cowboys head coach, said, the Super Bowl is in L.A. We plan to be here. Dak Prescott, is it realistic for the Cowboys to win the Super Bowl? He says, absolutely. Do you agree with that?
0: How good is his defense going to be? I think at some point last year they were so bad that it was like, all right, if they can get to the middle of the pack. I was talking to Dominic Foxworth the other day on Get Up, and we were talking about it, and he's just like, there's no way middle of the pack gets them to the Super Bowl. Like, look at the other teams in the NFC. You think middle of the pack is going to beat the Rams? You think middle of the pack is going to beat the Seahawks?
1: No.
0: Like, this defense has to take a giant leap in year one under a new defensive coordinator in Christian Parker, because obviously the offense is good enough to be able to compete and be in the Super Bowl, but that defense was atrocious, and I don't know if in year one you can make that type of adjustment to leap that high to be maybe a top 10 unit to say they're going to be playing in the Super Bowl when you have so many new coaches and so many new players on that side of the ball.
2: Jason McCourty, ESPN NFL analyst. Just to be clear, I wasn't saying I'm on the Patriots. I'm saying I'm pathetic that I think the Patriot way is what I'm saying. You happen to be on there, even though for some reason you don't exist how great you don't acknowledge how great you were during your existence there. You had an unbelievable play in the Super Bowl, and you never bring it up. I would bring it up more if I were you. That's just my critique of you.
0: I need to just walk around with you.
2: I mean, the guy had one of the great plays in Super Bowl history and never brings it up against the Rams in one of the ugliest Super Bowls, 13-3. But it was unbelievable in that. And you're ridiculous with your Gronk Cam Scatterbill comparison, but we don't have time for that. Get up.
0: I could feel your reaction.
2: He's worked a Hall of Famer. Cam Scatterbill's played a minute in the NFL. Jason McCourty.
0: We'll talk.
2: We'll be on Get Up at 8 a.m. Eastern. 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

0: State team. And he's like, you know, it's about your family, it's about your religion, and about the Green Bay Packers. And he's like, wait, we're NC State basketball?
1: Yeah, that's what Nick Sirianni's going to do.
2: And actually, it was Rutgers freshman basketball.
0: Okay, I apologize.
1: Should have looked that one up, Ev, on AI.
0: Yeah, I should have.
3: No, AI stood alone. There it is.
4: Yeah, that whole I'm using AI, but for the messaging to implement the culture of our team.
3: The only AI Nick Sirianni needs to be using for messaging is Allen Iverson and get him to come talk to the team.
4: Great point.
3: That's the AI you need to be using.
5: I don't know. I think we want the team practicing.
0: What's wrong with AI? That'd be great. AI shows up and they no longer have practices with the Eagles. That would be amazing. They all just show up on Sundays and that's it. We're unsportsmanlike.
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0: of Champaign-Urbana, your home for the St. Louis Cardinals.
1: After the talking stopped, the bombing of Iran continues. I'm Dave Anthony, Fox News. The U.S. military launched airstrikes an 11th straight night, hitting military facilities and drone storage, trying to degrade Iran's ability to keep attacking ships in the Strait of Hormuz.
2: We remain open to diplomacy. We remain open to working it out in a negotiated way, but right now they don't seem to be serious about that, and so we're going to continue to protect shipping.
1: Secretary of State Marco Rubio said that this morning in the Philippines after meeting with China's foreign minister.
2: They've been pretty clear that they don't support any tolling or restrictions on global shipping through an international waterway.
1: Only a few ships got through the strait yesterday, and this morning oil prices keep rising back up. WTI back to around $88 a barrel, $20 higher than when July started, and the price of the gas pump's gone up 17 cents since last Wednesday. Later this morning, the commander-in-chief will go to Delaware, where four flag-draped caskets will arrive. American troops killed last week in Jordan and Iraq.
3: President Trump says it will be a great honor to pay his respects to the American service members at the dignified transfer to Dover Air Force Base. Last night, the Department of War announced another soldier killed in last weekend's enemy attack, Sergeant Angel S. Ramperstad, 28 years old, of Ozone Park, New York, bringing the total number of service members killed in the conflict to 18.
1: Fox's Jackie Heinrich at the White House. A Trump-backed Republican congressman could be Arizona's next governor.
4: I have every bit of confidence that we're going to win. We're going to get our message out, our message of restoring the American dream to Arizona.
1: Andy Biggs will try to unseat Democratic Governor Katie Hobbs in November. Biggs got more than 70% of the vote, beating fellow Congressman David Schweikert in the GOP primary. Two other Trump-backed Republicans also won primaries. Mark Lamb trying to replace Biggs in Congress. Former NFL kicker Jay Feely is vying to take Schweikert's House seat. A Democratic congressman in Arizona fended off a challenge from the left. Greg Stanton beat a Democrat socialist in the primary. America's listening to Fox News.
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1: Secretary of State Marco Rubio also addressed another potential conflict today. President Trump has said that Cuba may be next as the U.S. pushes for change in the communist country.
2: Cuba matters to us because it's 90 miles from our shores and it has a direct impact on our national security, be it the things they've been involved in the past, the countries they've aligned with in the past and currently, or the threat of mass migration.
1: After the U.S. capture of Venezuela's leader in January, Cuba's access to that country's oil was cut. President Trump then threatened any country supplying oil to Cuba with tariffs, leading to big fuel shortages there. And speaking of ousted leader Nicolas Maduro, he's due back in court in New York City this afternoon.
11: Maduro and his wife, who have been held at a Brooklyn detention center since they were abducted by the United States from their Caracas home, both face drug trafficking charges. Both have pleaded not guilty. If convicted, they could be sentenced to life for conspiring to send cocaine into the United States. The White House calls their abduction a surgical law enforcement operation, Maduro calling himself a political prisoner of war. Gary Baumgarten, Fox News.
1: New York City's mayor wants another world leader put behind bars when he comes to the UN in September. Israel's Prime Minister Benjamin Netanyahu. Zoran Mamdani posted on social media,
12: the architect of a horrific genocide against the Palestinian people. He is responsible for the killing of more than 73,000 people.
13: Mamdani adds that he is determined he doesn't have the authority to arrest Netanyahu while in New York on a warrant issued by the International Criminal Court.
12: The federal government, however, does, and I call on them to join the ICC and execute this warrant.
13: The American government does not recognize the court's jurisdiction. President Trump has posted on Truth Social that Netanyahu will not be arrested in, quote, any way, shape, or form while in the United States of America.
1: That's Kevin Uretsky. I'm Dave Anthony, and this is Fox News.
9: Here's a look at local news. Barbara Paxton Buckley loaded teacher avoiding prison after pleading guilty to sexual assault charges. Paul Muser was sentenced to 30 months of probation and required to register as a sex offender. He invited a child to his home. Last December, former driver's ed teacher resigned in March after being charged and placed on administrative leave. Nevada police arresting Joe Wild after a welfare check revealed possible firearms issues inside his home. They obtained a search warrant and recovered multiple pieces of evidence. Wild was arraigned Monday on three counts of unlawful use of a weapon by a felon wearing body armor. A naturalization ceremony in downtown Urbana welcomed 56 new American citizens. The event drew families and community members celebrating the milestone. Local officials highlighted the importance of civic participation and community engagement as the new citizens begin their next chapter. And that's a look at what's happening. You're locally up to date from the Stevie J Broadcasting Newsroom. I'm Jim Miller.
0: Well, good Wednesday morning, friends. July 22nd, it's 2026. Diane Ducey's in the house.
14: Hello.
0: I'm here. That's Stevie J. This is Greg Solier, our learned one, maybe. What happened to him? There he's gone. But anyway, it's morning. Good to have you along. Okay, it's Wednesday, middle of the week, ESPN 93.5. Johnny is coming up, Brother Johnny, bottom of the hour. He's in town.
14: Yeah.
0: Following our successful reunion.
14: Mm-hmm.
0: In Ohio. So.
14: So, you want me to run upstairs?
0: No.
14: Goose it?
0: Nope.
14: Okay.
0: Nope. Anyway, we'll get Greg on. We'll get his forecast. It's dry. We missed that rain yesterday for the most part. So if you water, you have to water. Because we got kind of into kind of a cool thing where you didn't have to do much watering of your flowers and your yard and everything else was kind of going. But we're just kind of in that thing where we probably aren't getting much before August. And then August is 9 days away.
14: Mm-hmm.
0: 10 days away. And then you got August, and that means... I did you just Google IHSA?
14: Okay, and when they're starting the season?
0: Football season, I think, is like single digits in August, like ninth, something like that. It's a whole playoff thing change, so most make the playoffs, and it's kind of like, I guess it's kind of like regional basketball in high school where everybody's in. This is inclusive of a lot of teams that'll make the playoffs that never made playoffs because they didn't have a good enough record, but I think you can make the playoff now with 3-5 or 4-5 or something.
14: August 5th is when practices begin.
0: Okay.
14: And the first game and contest can be held on August 20th.
0: First game? I thought it was earlier than that. All right, so practice is the 5th, but the game until the 20th?
14: That's right.
0: Okay, well, I'm wrong. Greg!
15: This is August we're speaking of, correct?
0: Yes, August is when we're talking. So what happened to our thingamafloogie, the thing that we use?
15: I seem like I jumped from the, a couple of Wi-Fi systems that we have running at a house. You know, nobody's working right up here, so evidently we'll not pay the bill next time. I don't know. I'll jump on it, but I think I'm just switching back and forth between our little networks around here, and I can't pick one that wants to stay with. So that's all I know for you right now, sir. It's on my end.
0: Okay, very good. I didn't know if I need to get the wrench out, because I know how to use a wrench.
14: Yes, he does.
0: I do, sir. The wrench is the thing.
15: I can use a hammer on a Wi-Fi system. No problem.
0: That's how you feel sometimes. I can get the wrench because that's how you get the little thingamafloogie screw out, right? The wrench?
14: Uh-huh.
0: I think that's how you do
15: it. No. It's called a dumaplachi.
0: This is why it's so sad that I don't know much about. I'm learning. Still learning in life. Greg Solier.
15: Cut twice, measure once. Measure twice.
0: Yeah. It's one of those things.
15: I stay out of that business.
0: We have other talents, I hope. Weather brought to you this morning by Carl.
14: Reminding you that back-to-school physical, and need to get that done, and you can schedule an appointment at a convenient location near you at carl.org.
0: Okay, sir, what are you saying on this Wednesday morning, July 22nd?
15: If I hear one person say, "Oh, it's feeling really autumn out there," and then I'm just like, tomorrow morning, I'm going to lose it. But lots of summertime warm and heat, but, you know, the dryer spell is getting underway here, but we... receive on Saturday in some spots. It was all or nothing. That's probably going to have to hold us here for a while. And good thing for some others, maybe not so good, but at least right now, very comfortable morning at 63 degrees. Oh, it was 59 on St. Joe, 58 as you get up into the northwestern and those dew point values are down, some 15 degrees from what they have been of late in the mid-50s, and that is a very delightful Canadian air mass into position, at least in the direction of the winds up aloft as well, not transporting any smoke for now back south and southeast. We'll keep an eye on that going forward here in the days and weeks to come. So we're going to enjoy for the day today a sun-filled sky, a few fair weather clouds for the later morning and afternoon, with a high near 75. Should be about 84 this time of the year, but we'll take it with a northeast breeze, 7 to 14 miles per hour, and that's a bit gusty, and an opportunity to give both corn and soybean fields and the air conditioning units a break and throw open the windows. Tonight, much cooler. Clear skies clearing off this evening, I should say. And a dawn temperature down around 54. Tomorrow, sunshine pleasant 77 with a light northeast wind, upper 50s tomorrow night. Partly sunny and 79 to 80 for the day on Friday. We're dry for the weekend, maybe a sprinkle late Saturday morning and a spray shower late today on Sunday. That's it. Weekend high temperatures and, again, a lot of dry hours at 85 Saturday. Humidity back up at 88 Sunday. 91 on Monday with maybe, not guaranteed, a thunderstorm in a couple of spots Monday afternoon. And then we're back into warm but less humid weather Tuesday, Wednesday next week. No more rain. Highs through mid next week in the middle and upper 80s. For CBJ Broadcasting, I'm your host, Greg Colgan.
16: All right, buddy. Thank you. Well, he said it. I mean, he said early July that after about the 10th or 12th, we're probably not getting much for the month. I don't know how you know that. I mean, you look at long-term, long-range stuff, and some of the generics, a 30% chance of rain, I mean, never really tells you much.
14: Mm-hmm.
16: And, yeah.
14: What a beautiful day with high 75, 63 now.
16: No, it's lovely.
14: Mm-hmm.
16: Lovely, and yes, there is a hint of hope as far as, you know, how it's going to feel tailgating.
14: Yeah.
16: We're
14: going
16: to be tailgating September 3rd.
14: Yes, that's a Thursday night, 8 o'clock. UAB.
16: So you got, the good news is you got plenty of time to figure it out.
14: Mm-hmm.
16: I looked at this thing that said odds of Illinois football and each matchup each week. So we're like 95% likely to beat UAB.
14: Okay.
16: And then it's like 66% likely to beat a visiting ACC champion Duke team.
14: Okay.
16: We're going to be favored to beat Southern. I think Southern Illinois is game three. And the first three are at home. And then we go to Columbus. Guess what the percentage of chance of victory in Columbus, Ohio, against the Ohio State Buckeyes?
14: 20%.
16: How about 4?
14: Okay.
16: So that's a good setup, actually, because we should be 3-0. Hopefully we're 3-0. And then you're going to be underdogs by, I don't know, 21 points or something.
14: Uh-huh.
16: So, you know, nobody expects anything. Those are always kind of nice to not have any pressures on them to beat us badly. But anyway, I went through every week, and apparently Nebraska got better because they're coming to Champaign. It's like the 51. Nebraska's favored by slight to beat us here.
14: Mm.
16: So they've gotten better. But I looked at it and went through. If we win the ones that it says we're supposed to win and lose the one, we'd be 8-4.
14: Mm-hmm.
16: And my goal is 6 because yep. I know I've set the bar low.
14: That's
16: because
14: what we need for a bowl.
16: Blessed are they that are never, no, that expect nothing, that they should never be disappointed.
14: That's right.
16: I can't set the bar high right now in football. I've got too many unknowns.
14: Mm-hmm.
16: I'm hopeful our defense will be a menace. But we don't play Indiana this year, which I guess I'm okay.
14: Yeah.
16: I don't think we want. I don't think anybody wants to play Indiana. What the heck? How can you do that so fast? I don't get it.
14: But Mendoza isn't on the team. But Mara Altmaier isn't on the team.
16: They might have got a better quarterback.
14: Oh, really?
16: Their transfer quarterback is like number one. They got the best quarterback, I think, out there.
14: Okay.
16: So nothing's changed.
14: I see.
16: How does Kurt Cignetti? It's not that he's successful. It's he's successful so quickly.
14: Mm-hmm.
16: Made the playoffs. Come on, man. First year, made the playoffs. You don't come in and turn Indiana, the worst football team in Division I over the history, and they make the playoffs, and they win the national title undefeated?
14: I win. Google me.
16: That's exactly right. And every week last week I said, they're not going to Oregon to win that game. Well, they did. And they beat everybody. They pounded, would they beat Alabama by 30? So I'm done underestimating Kurt Cignetti in Indiana.
14: That's right.
16: But I'm thrilled we have Brett Bielema here winning 19 times in 2 years. Nobody's ever done that in 120 years at Illinois. Sports headlines.
14: Did you hear LeBron James' introductory press conference post from Miami Heat for July 27th? Was posted by mistake.
16: Well,
14: they later deleted that.

0: this, and you know, we have a guy, right? Isn't Kasperis?
1: Yeah, Jonas is in Miami.
0: There you go.
1: At least did he get traded?
0: He could play with LeBron.
1: Did he get traded?
0: I think he was part of the stuff with the Milwaukee and Giannis.
1: So he's in Milwaukee.
0: I think
1: Kasperis went to Milwaukee.
0: Okay, never mind that.
1: No, not going to get played.
0: In any case, I thought that was funny.
1: In the things I need to know on a given day, LeBron, I'm sorry, comes in at like number 88.
0: But people are pounding it.
1: Well, it's pounding.
0: What will the decision be, Stevie?
1: Beef is over. Baseball's in the middle, and there's nothing else.
0: Exactly.
1: And when you work at a Fox Sports or an ESPN, you're told by the people that do surveys that the only general thing everybody's kind of aware of is where's LeBron going.
0: Mm-hmm.
1: But I think it's a little more for me than Aaron Rodgers. It just doesn't matter. I just don't think LeBron's amazing. Hall of Famer, one of the best ever, but not the best.
0: Right.
1: Okay.
0: Aaliyah Guyton from Peoria, her mom played in the Brazil national team, and the training camp had welcomed her and 6'7 center Leti Vasquez, who is also playing for Illinois. Leti is 6'7", the tallest in Illinois women's basketball history.
1: We just got her?
0: I don't know, but she's a Brazilian, and she's going back to Brazil to play for the national team.
1: But she's not with Shawna Green?
0: She is.
1: She committed.
0: She's committed, and this is one of four players playing for women's national teams in their training camp. So,
1: well, that should be good.
0: Yeah, okay. I was excited, right, too. LA Angels over the St. Louis Cardinals. Here's your Redbird recap.
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3: This is Ricky Horton with your Redbird recap. And last night, the Cardinals unfortunately lost another ball game. It was a game they were never really in, as the Los Angeles Angels were able to come up with a 5-run first inning against Matthew Liberatore, picked up the loss in the game. He's now 5-7. He went 5 1/3 innings and did strike out 7, but those 5 runs were enough for victory for the Angels. The Cardinals' lone run came on an RBI ground out by Weatherholt in the middle of the game. We did see the Cardinal debut of Scott Blewett, who pitched a couple of innings, but the Cardinals really never in the game last night, and they dropped to 51-49 with the loss, and they try to avoid the sweep today as they take on the Angels, and it'll be TBA going for the Cardinals, and Reed Detmers, a left-hander, he will go for the Angels, and his father was a Cardinal minor leaguer for a long time. Our pregame begins at 2:10, first pitch at 3:05, and we hope you join us. 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
6: Token of you won the check weather free Central Illinois. Champaign or Benavista, any nice ball of weather ahead for the next couple of days. Matter of fact, around out the work week and early on into the weekend. Some warmth and humidity back in Sunday and Monday with maybe a stray shower or thunderstorm. That's it. The drier trend continues to build on in for the rest of the month and into a good chunk of the month of August. Slightly drier air by mid next week. Much cooler, less humid for the day today. A sunny to partly cloudy skies up to 75 with a fresh northeast wind. 7 to 14 miles per minute, gusty for tonight. Much cooler, clearing off this evening, 54 on the low, light northeast wind. Tomorrow, sunny, pleasant, perfect, high about 77 with a light northeast wind. Increasing cloudiness, 57 for tomorrow night. Partly sunny for the day on Friday. We'll inch close to 80 in a light east to southeasterly wind. Make 85 on Saturday, 88 on Sunday. There's a small chance for a stray shower late morning and late afternoon on Sunday. Slightly better odds for maybe a thunderstorm at 91 Monday. Highs in the 80s, dry weather next Tuesday and Wednesday. 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
9: AT&T is signing up more people for monthly phone plans and internet service. 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AT&T shares are fine. 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AT&T.

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3: News. I'm CJ Papa. 11th straight night of U.S. airstrikes on Iran, targeting various sites, this time reaching deeper into the Islamic Republic. Secretary of State Marco Rubio met China's foreign minister today in the Philippines, saying Iran's in trouble.
4: They're facing hyperinflation, runaway inflation, high food costs. These are all pre-existing. They've all gotten worse. They suffered a tremendous amount of damage to their military infrastructure.
3: Tropical storm Bertha expected to make landfall today.
5: Gulf of America furious here. It's trekking toward the finger of Louisiana, and that is south of New Orleans, about 75 miles. Venice, Port Sulphur, Grand Isle. Impacts expected to happen later this afternoon there, but already seeing them here this morning on this barrier island.
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7: Here's a look at local news. People hurt in a crash at I-74 in Champaign, two to be precise. Crews responded, transporting both individuals for medical care. Details on the cause of that crash and the extent of their injuries not yet released by local police. The investigation, again, is ongoing. County officials pursuing legal guidance that to regulate data centers after the failure of the Illinois Power Act. Leaders say the new rules may be needed to address zoning, environmental impact, and infrastructure demands as interest in large-scale data facilities continues to grow. Two mosquito batches collected in Champaign July 16 testing positive for West Nile virus. No human cases have been reported so far. Public health leaders urging residents to drain standing water, use insect repellent, and wear protective clothing, especially at dawn and dusk. Champaign County is now the fourth Central Illinois county with confirmed virus activity this season. You're locally up to date from the Stevie J Broadcasting Newsroom. I'm Jim Miller.
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8: Ooh, we've got neighborhood nights tonight, and it's the perfect night for it. 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
9: Logan, everyone, let's check weather for Central Illinois, Champaign, Urbana vicinity. Nice spell of weather to round out the work week. A little more warmth and humidity back in late the weekend, early next week, with just scant rainfall chances. And the drier trend continues to build on in. Some heat and humidity early next week as well. And we'll keep it that way through much of next week, too. But today, very comfortable. Sunny to partly cloudy skies with a northeast wind. Highs to about 75. Full bottom out tonight. Clear, comfortable. With a few clouds this evening, then clearing off. Full bottom out cooler at 54. Tomorrow, sunny, pleasant, and 77 with a light northeast wind. Increasing cloudiness tomorrow night, low down to 57. Partly sunny for the day on Friday, up to about 79 with a light east southeasterly wind. 85 the outlook, and a dry Saturday. Small chance for a couple of raindrops late morning and late afternoon. Sunday, increasing clouds, a little more humidity. Highs up to about 88. A hot, humid Monday, a scant chance for a shower thunderstorm at 91. Then back into the middle and upper 80s with drier air Tuesday and Wednesday of next week. 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
2: All right, 7:35, Brother Johnny. We had fun at that Ohio reunion, Johnny. Really fun.
12: Yeah, Ohio's pretty. Illinois is looking pretty. It's a nice time of year. And we got through the Canada smoke, I think.
8: Yeah. Now, you guys have a little bit of a talent show or something, right?
12: Oh, yeah. Okay. That's a big deal.
2: Yep.
12: So we had fun. It's well, 98th reunion. 98th, yeah. Started in 1929. Steve and I weren't there for the 29th
2: missed that
12: year. Yeah. But my mom was.
8: Well, last Friday.
2: In our grandmother's tummy.
12: Well, she was there.
2: She was there, though, yeah.
8: Right. So, but last Friday when Stevie was out and you and I were in, we were talking about talent. And well, did you guys do any show tunes? Because, you know, we talked about you being on stage back in the day.
12: It's been
8: Stevie,
12: a long time, Diane.
8: Yeah, okay.
12: We actually should.
8: And, you know, you were the one that said, let's do some show tunes on the radio.
2: Yeah, could do a montage or something. Yeah.
8: I mean, you probably still know the music, man.
2: Johnny does. Johnny does.
12: Oh, yeah. You got trouble, my friend.
2: That's right. Harold Hill.
8: Exactly.
2: I saw every show.
8: Todd Salen passed away.
2: Who?
8: Todd Salen.
2: Oh.
8: He was such a great guy when it came to CUTC.
2: Wow. I know he's battling all kinds of cancer.
8: Right.
2: But I didn't know. I mean, I saw him not long ago.
8: Saw it yesterday.
2: I did not hear that.
8: Right.
2: Well, my prayers with the Salens. Todd was a friend of mine since the 80s.
8: Yes.
2: And he worked for Pepsi. He worked for the U of I. Realtor recently.
8: Right. Realtor with Keller Williams recently.
2: Yeah.
8: But, yeah.
2: Shoot.
8: So.
2: I mean, I thought he was doing pretty well. It wasn't that old.
8: It was just July 20th.
2: Maybe 68 or so.
8: It talks about him being part of Illinois' class of 77.
2: Okay, so he's about 67, 68. Maybe 70. I don't know, but Todd was a dear friend.
8: And certainly when it comes to theater, that's one of the guys I think of that just got it done.
2: No, he's a good guy, good energy. Mm-hmm. We had back then, Pepsi and Todd Salen and Ed Logan back in the... Ted Run days.
8: Okay.
2: And we gave away a cell phone. And it was, I don't know, 10 pounds. It was a construction phone. But people, we had hundreds, maybe thousands, but everybody wanted that phone.
8: I know.
2: Because you could walk outside with no wires.
8: Right.
2: How do you do that with no wires?
8: This was new technology.
2: Can you hear me?
8: And even though it was a half size
2: of a
8: shoebox, it was something we all wanted.
2: Yeah.
8: His family encouraging memorial gifts to Make Everyday Matter Scholarship Fund.
2: Yeah.
8: How great is that?
2: Well, Todd Salen.
8: Supporting U of I students.
2: And just a backstory about Todd Salen, probably pretty critical that Jeremy Warner is in this market. Because we hired Jeremy Warner for the Tay and Jay show back in the day with Lon Tay. And Jeremy Warner would not take the job with us until he talked to Todd Salen about me, making sure that that was a good deal.
8: Huh.
2: And that he could trust me. So that's a shame. My prayers are with Todd Salen and his family his soul. He was a good man, really good. Okay, listen to this. This is Hartsfield. Is this airport maybe now?
12: Oh, yeah. The world.
2: They could not find a gate agent. They had one person. How could you have one person available? So finally, after a long wait on the plane, a gate agent showed up. And you can't see this, obviously, but you can hear... out the pilot's window and out the plane's window, they saw the pilot with the four stripes on his shoulder out there taking the luggage off.
8: Wow.
2: The pilot himself with a yellow jacket like you're supposed to wear was out there emptying the plane's luggage. How about that?
12: Well, I mean, you got to get the bags off the plane. It's you know, they're in charge. Pilot in command.
8: Yep.
12: No agent. Well, I remember landing not very long ago, and there was no jetway operator. It was at midnight. So they had one of the guys in the airport said, I can do it. Man, that guy, we were there a half an hour watching him trying to get that the jetway lined up with the door.
2: And there's no such thing as a ladder to walk off it like we used to?
12: Well, they weren't set up for that. They just, and then someone had to come from home, and they got her on as soon as they knew
2: how. They
12: have to know how to work it.
2: Johnny, in this day and age, all the spreadsheets and all the timing and air traffic control, they don't have a guy that can.
12: Even so, you have to know which button to push. Because I can't work my iPhone. And when I do get it to work, if I just touch it, so it changes. It calls Diane.
13: Yeah. In fact, that happened on Friday, too. I feel like that was one of the things we lamented about.
12: No, right.
13: When you upgrade, it screws up everything.
12: But if you don't have the right personnel, we're specialized. And it's simple for the trained person.
13: Mm-hmm.
12: But the rest of us, it's all Greek
2: to us. You need an hour with Benjamin or Christian. They'll show you everything you need to know about the iPhone. So you just need an hour.
12: It'll be more than an hour.
2: Well. All right, 7:41. Brother Johnny's in town. Here's Brandon Gill. Is there a better guy on these committees except John Kennedy and Brandon Gill questioning the witness? This is the head of the Smithsonian, which is, you know, cool and amazing, and it shouldn't be partisan, right? I mean,
14: is it important to be polite?
15: Excuse me, sir?
14: Is it important to be polite?
15: Yes, sir.
14: It's also interesting because the same mass action toolkit that your organization has been promoting references politeness as a defining characteristic of white supremacy culture. Ma'am, are you a white supremacist?
15: No, sir.
14: You're not? Can you help me square why your organization says that being polite is part of being a white supremacist?
15: I'm not exactly familiar with that passage of the Mass Action Toolkit, which is
14: I can show you the passage
15: right here. Pardon me?
14: I said, I just read you the passage from it. Is it important to be polite?
2: Yeah, those committee hearings, here's Kristen Gillibrand and Pete Hegseth. Yesterday, day before?
16: It's true. Was it obliterated or wasn't it? What's the status?
17: The nuclear sites under Midnight Hammer were obliterated, but Iranians foolishly continued to attempt to pursue nuclear capabilities, which is why we destroyed their defense industrial base and also many of the other capabilities to ensure they can't get to a nuclear weapon. So we're staying laser focused on the objective, and you're trying to make campaign commercials.
2: Oh, do we get anything out of these?
12: No, we're just watching theater. And it's election year, so...
13: Yeah,
12: there's everything's on the table,
13: and I'm just looking away.
12: Nothing is sacred anymore,
13: or anything like that. And I'm starting to look away.
2: How do you decipher truth from anything?
12: Well, I don't know. You can think for yourself and see what makes sense.
2: But they say this, and you say that, and they say that, and then, well, what's true?
12: Well, I think it's true that we thought we had basically taken out their nuclear capability. Everybody did, because we blasted them, and pretty good evidence of that. And they definitely feverishly worked to start going back to doing it. And so now it's like, wow. And then they told us they had some enriched uranium. No one's ever come up with the question, were they lying about that? And do they even have the dust?
2: Yeah, we don't know.
12: I think they had some ways of some confirmation of that. But and so now they're desperately trying to, you know, finish up at least a few nuclear weapons. It appears. And Steve, we're kind of on the outside looking in. So we have this funneling of information from all sources, and to pick out what may or may not be true is tough. But I think the Iranian Revolutionary Guard is bad. I think that we're trying to protect that area and us from them evolving into an even more dangerous threat. And that's the reason for the war. That I do object to saying we have no idea why he started the war. Yes, he started it because in his consideration and all of his advisors and our intelligence and Israeli intelligence told us that they're close to having a nuclear weapon. We probably don't want that to happen. That was the reason. And you could say, that's a lie. It didn't happen. That's okay if you think that. But don't say there's no reason. And don't say, what's the strategy? Well, the strategy is stop them from getting a nuclear weapon. Well, the actual technical strategy might be more involved. But keep the strait open, stop them from getting getting a nuclear weapon. That's what we're trying to do. And I think we got to do it. We got to get that Strait open.
8: Right.
2: What have we done except maybe delay? Because they're never going to stop this regime if you can't get rid of them, and it doesn't appear we can without going in.
12: Well, delay is better than not delaying.
2: So, but how do we know we're even delaying, and how long will we delay?
12: Well, there's another site now that's probably going to get bombed. But I don't think they're imminent threat on that. Don't even know that. We don't know what they're doing underground in the tunnels.
2: Well, they had 47 years. Yeah. I mean, look at the labyrinth of tunnels in Gaza. I mean, they spent all their money that we gave them for humanitarian stuff on tunnels, I guess.
12: Well, we're I don't know what to say. Confident? Maybe. Cross your fingers. We're basing a lot of what I think we're doing today on they're not going to get a nuclear weapon within a month or two.
2: No.
12: So we need to open the Strait of Hormuz. Now, that's one of those, whatever it takes.
2: But why is it so difficult if they're decimated? They have drones, I guess, still. But
12: They have just all these smaller things. And the real problem is they're just scaring the shippers who can't risk the ship
2: billion-dollar package, right?
12: And the insurers won't cover it.
8: Yeah. In my online search, it says U.S. bombs Iran for 11th consecutive night as Defense Secretary Pete Hegseth says the cost of the war has reached $37.5 billion, oil back near $95 a barrel, and it says that Rubio says he will protect the ships in the Strait of Hormuz. Here's one that came in, remains open with the wording from the U.S.
2: Except
8: military.
2: For Iran. They don't get anything.
12: No, and if you send 100 ships through, I bet you they wouldn't hit two, but which two? And then insurers say, fine, go for it. We're not covering anything.
2: Well, would you? I don't think I'd cover
12: it. So it's kind of pretty open, but it doesn't take much to threaten loss of that kind of revenue and asset to stop the shippers from moving. And so we've been able to get a lot of ships through, but they hit another one yesterday, a Kuwaiti ship. Mm. I tell you what, I think the Iranians have some problems with their neighbors.
2: Yeah, they do. They really do. I mean, I don't remember a time when everybody's on our side this time.
12: But so we're talking about just leaving.
2: Yeah.
12: And a year ago, before we even bombed the nuclear sites, the Iranians didn't like us. In fact, they wanted to kill us.
2: Right.
12: Now, fast forward to today. If you think they were pissed off then, what do you think they're willing to do now?
8: Mm-hmm.
12: Because we took out, 2.5 levels of their
2: leadership.
12: Yeah. Their country's in a shambles. Trump has not hit the power or the transportation. He doesn't want to do that because that's going to be an absolute disaster. But it's getting to where that's what's going to happen. Hmm. So, and what can anyone do? The regime has a death grip on the country. And
2: so without change, nothing really, except you put them back.
12: Yeah, you just set them back.
2: Set them back. Yeah. If you gave the people a chance to get to the streets, they'd all come. You got 90 million there that don't want any part of this thing, and about maybe 2 or 3 million that are on their page. I don't know.
12: Yeah. Well,
2: and they have 600,000 Revolutionary Guard. That's a lot of people. And the way they hide behind women and children and
12: the
2: guns,
12: the kind
2: and weapons.
12: Well, it's the kind of quagmire everybody doesn't want to get into.
2: Is it possible to stop weapons from coming in and that maybe they'll run out of ammo?
12: Well, they've got enough with, I'm sure, China and South Korea and Russia.
2: North Korea. So.
12: North Korea. Yeah. Sorry. Yeah. Good point.
2: Okay. So before we, I wanted to play this. This is from the Chicago Public Schools. They're a mess in Chicago with, they're not sure they can pay their teachers in September.
18: Indeed, the Chicago Public Schools may be in dire financial straits, facing a $732 million deficit. But CEO Dr. Macklin King told me today that well over half of the teachers that got laid off are expected to get offered new positions. The teachers union, though, making it clear they are going to fight these cuts. The Chicago Teachers Union rallying outside CPS headquarters today in advance of the first public hearing on the budget. When the district released details last week, it called for significant cuts. They included 759 teachers, 801 teacher aides, and 162 central office staff.
19: CPS has put forward a reckless and harmful budget that relies on nearly 2,000 layoffs and cutting 5 days from the school calendar through furloughs.
18: And with more than half the board members backed by the teachers union, the pressure campaign is underway.
19: To the Board of Education, we say, fix the proposal to give students what they need or vote no.
18: CPS CEO Dr. Macklin King says the budget her team has put together represents shared sacrifice.
20: It's a very painful budget for all parties involved. No cuts are ever feel good or wanted. However, I think if you look at the budget, you'll see that all constituents to some degree, you know, are being impacted.
18: And she says many of the teachers who were laid off should be able to get rehired before the start of the school year.
2: So how do you go to school in Chicago and not be able to pay in September? We're not talking about, oh, maybe in a year or two, they don't have money.
12: Well, they'll find it. Look, in September, don't we pay all our second property tax, which is way up?
2: Number one.
12: And so we'll get some money up there, too. Wait a minute. That's Chicago. What about our money? Yeah. Well, that's not the current urgency is for Chicago to get our money. So they'll dig it up somewhere.
2: What has to happen? Because you got to tell me the last time Chicago was amazingly run. I mean, it's Democrat control for, I don't know, a century?
12: Well, so what happens is when you look at it, we're overspending. Where can we make it more efficient with the money we have? Here's a plan that'll work. And everybody goes nuts. So, no, we don't care whether you have the money or not. We want it anyway. And so Pritzker, with 1.5 million less people over the last 5 or 10 years in Illinois, because they left, raised taxes $1 billion. I thought we'd save money if we lost people, but that's not how it works.
2: Well, best case for J.B. Pritzker, probably cabinet position. Because he's running for president. He's not going to be president. He's too rich and he's white. So
12: I don't, yeah, you don't know.
2: I don't think so.
12: Yeah. Well, I wouldn't say that. You know who's winning?
2: You know who's winning right now?
12: Probably Kamala.
2: Kamala Harris.
12: I think that's good if you're a Republican.
2: Well, I just don't know. I don't know what happens, because I think things have dynamically changed in the Democratic, the quote, Democratic Party, which isn't the Democratic Party anymore, and how they navigate. When you have people that are anti-Jew and anti-Israel and anti-ICE and anti-borders, I mean, it's
12: anti-American. The socialists want to overthrow the government.
2: But this is now communist.
12: Kind of. Right. Well, there's a number of them. Well, here's the Republicans' ace in the hole, because they struggle, is the Democrats. And so with that problem they've got, which is seize production and take your land, and this is multiple candidates that could
2: seize
12: very well be in the Congress.
2: And take your land. Say that slowly. What?
12: That means they're in charge of everything, including making sure Walmart has all their products, which you heard the teachers union, no, don't cut anything.
2: Yeah.
12: Well, and then you run out of product because
2: shelves are empty.
12: Enough.
2: Yeah.
12: And that's not hysteria. We've heard them across the nation, and they're winning elections in very blue areas.
2: Well, you see,
12: they're going to be in Congress.
2: The Democratic Socialist Party representative was up there in a Mao Zedong uniform.
12: Right.
2: He looked like the communists.
12: So what?
2: And he's saying, we don't need them anymore. We don't need the normal Democrat anymore. Oh, boy.
12: Well, and the problem with that is they've alarmed a lot of their constituents.
2: Yes, they have.
12: So there are Democrats who just can't maybe vote Republican, but they're not going to vote for that. And so what do they do? The party needs to get their act together, but they've let the cat out of the bag.
2: Yep.
12: And now it could be split into multiple parties. We could go into plurality, which means Republicans would probably follow suit.
2: So maybe have four parties instead of two?
12: Like a MAGA wing of the party.
2: So you could win with 39%?
12: Yeah, and I think a shame, but that's a constitutional amendment. And I don't think we'll ever have another constitutional amendment in the history of the United States.
2: It takes too much to get it
12: through.
2: Yeah.
12: You got to get 75% of the House and the Senate.
2: No.
12: Then 75% of the states have to vote for it.
2: Nope. That's never happening.
12: There's nothing going to happen.
2: Okay. It's Brother Johnny, 754. We'll see what happens on a whole lot of fronts and see what's... I don't know how to get out of Iran. I don't know how that ends well.
12: I think just open the strait. We're not going anywhere. We got to open the strait and keep an eye on them, and everything's fine. Unfortunately, the Americans are a little
0: apathetic, I would say. All they want is lower gas.
2: Yeah.
0: So if there's lower gas, it's okay. And the military's going to be doing something.
2: Yeah.
0: As long as we don't get guys killed and open the strait, could care less. Mm. And that's

0: So again, everyone, let's check weather for Central Illinois, Champaign, Urbana vicinity. Nice spell of weather to round out the work week. A little more warmth and humidity back in late in the weekend, early next week, with just scant rainfall chances. And the drier trend continues to build on in. Some heat and humidity early next week as well. And we'll keep it that way through much of next week, too. But today, very comfortable. Sunny to partly cloudy skies with a northeast wind. Highs to about 75. We'll bottom out tonight clear, comfortable, with a few clouds this evening. Then clearing off, we'll bottom out cooler at 54. Tomorrow, sunny, pleasant, and 77 with a light northeast wind. Increasing cloudiness tomorrow night, low down to 57. Partly sunny for the day on Friday, up to about 79 with a light east southeasterly wind. 85 the outlook, and a dry Saturday. Small chance for a couple of raindrops late morning and late afternoon. Sunday, increasing clouds, a little more humidity. Highs up to about 88. A hot, humid Monday, a scant chance for a shower thunderstorm at 91. Then back into the middle and upper 80s with drier air Tuesday and Wednesday of next week. For Stevie J Broadcasting, I'm your host, Greg Soldier.
1: Well, Brother Johnny likes his new TV, Steve Suderman.
2: Yeah.
1: He's got one.
2: Actually, I really do, Steve. That's great. It's a real luxury television. And
3: I mean, what's not to like?
2: It's, and you can, it looks like you can walk in and take part in whatever show you're watching.
1: Well, good news, Steve Suderman, good vibes, been there a number of years now, 54. 55?
3: Yeah.
1: Anyway, there's now something called RGB, Johnny, and he said it's a lot better.
3: Wait. RGB,
2: okay,
3: which just simply stands for red, green, and blue, is a new way to make a television that is as revolutionary as what OLED was a dozen years ago. It is, Samsung is building them, LG is building them, Sony is already just leading the pack with this because they're an image company and that's what they hang their hats on. And, you know, I've got four OLED TVs in my house, and I want one of these. I need it like a hole in the head. Doesn't mean I don't want it.
1: Yeah.
3: And they finally just broke the first deals on the on these new 26 models. They've only been out for a matter of a month or two. But there's already some discounts on them.
1: How big did they get, these new ones?
3: The 115 inches coming in September.
2: Whoa, man.
1: Isn't that like 10,000 bucks though?
3: And I think the first batch is already sold out on sight unseen.
1: Oh, I mean, but what they run always so high at first, right?
3: They, well, like I said, they've had the first round of discounting on them, and there's a few hundred dollars off the 70 series. So they are, you know, there's QD OLED, there's OLED, there's mini LED, and every one of those designs has a specific strength. And the RGB has co-opted those strengths, all of them, you know, into this new design. So they have it's sort of the best of all of the designs.
1: So I can come see it. Is it on display there?
3: It is on display.
1: Mm.
3: You get more light. You get more accurate color. You get the longest lifespan, supposedly. I don't know. They don't know that yet, but I guess they can life test these things. They make less heat. Maybe that's why. But it just comes down to the picture. The picture looks more real than anything that's come before, and you got it. I want to say, you guys triggered a couple of memories with what you're talking about earlier. On the state fair, I spent three miserable days working a DirecTV booth at a state fair back in some really hot week in, I think, August.
1: Oh man.
3: The tooth-to-tattoo ratio of the people I talked to was all out of
1: whack. Hey, so how do I find you? How do I get in there? Tell me how to do this.
3: We're at 2010 Round Barn on the web at gvibes.com.
2: Well, Steve, I got to tell you, I just assimilated the term HDTV, and now it's obsolete. So that's the way you go.
1: Hey, buddy, keep it going. You are the best. That's the way you go. We have a mom and pop store still in business, and they know how to do everything that you got to have. When you buy something like this, you got to have a guy. Steve Suderman, you're the guy, baby.
3: Thank you, guys.
1: All right.
2: RGB, red, green, blue.
1: It's 8 o'clock. 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
4: The U.S. would prefer to negotiate with Iran. I'm Dave Anthony, Fox News. But Secretary of State Marco Rubio also said this morning,
5: commercial ships are going through the straits and they're being blown up. The United States is defending that shipping and in addition is targeting the places that are launching against those ships.
4: After an 11th straight night of American bombing, and President Trump just posted on Truth Social a few minutes ago, anytime Iran shoots at a ship in the Strait of Hormuz, the U.S. will bomb and destroy one.

0: One bridge or power plant. Fox's Trey Yingst in Tel Aviv.
1: The Department of War has released the name of the fourth U.S. soldier that was killed over the weekend during that ballistic missile attack against Jordan. It's Sergeant Angel Romper Saad of Ozone Park, New York. Now, President Trump will attend the dignified transfer of all four service members killed.
0: They'll return in flag-draped caskets to Dover Air Force Base in 2 hours. Iran launched more attacks today at Gulf countries with U.S. bases, Bahrain and Jordan. Oil prices keep surging back up, and the price of the gas pumps 17 cents higher than last Wednesday. And while the U.S. preventing Iran from getting a nuclear weapon remains at the heart of the conflict, President Trump has a plan to help Saudi Arabia with nuclear energy.
2: It has to be submitted to Congress for review, but the plan is likely to face opposition over fears it could lead to the creation of another nuclear armed state. According to Reuters, the agreement doesn't block the Saudis from enriching uranium, a pathway to nuclear weapons, nor does it require International Atomic Energy Agency inspections.
0: That's Fox's Jonathan Savage. New Fox News power rankings give Democrats a slight November election edge trying to take back control of the House. The Republican redistricting in Texas and Florida could help the GOP keep a slim majority. In Arizona, a congressman's trying to be governor.
3: I was overwhelmed when I started seeing those vote totals come in. It's awesome.
0: Andy Biggs got more than 70% of the vote, winning the Republican primary. He's trying to unseat Democratic Governor Katie Hobbs. Trump-backed candidates for Congress also won. America's listening to Fox News.
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0: Well, after President Trump pays tribute to the four American troops killed last week in the Iran conflict when their flag-draped caskets arrive at Dover Air Force Base, he'll head south and go to Georgia.
9: President Trump's visit comes less than 6 months after his trip to a North Georgia steel factory and ahead of two major midterm elections in the state. His stop in Marietta is expected to highlight education, according to officials at Wheeler High School in Cobb County. He's also expected to talk about the recent launch of Trump Accounts, a federal savings and investment vehicle for children. Republican Rick Jackson, a healthcare CEO and political newcomer, is facing former Atlanta Mayor Keisha Lance Bottoms in Georgia's gubernatorial race and is expected to appear with Trump. Congressman Mike Collins is also expected to be there. He's taking on incumbent Democratic Senator John Ossoff in the general election. Tonya J. Powers, Fox News.
0: Tropical storm Bertha keeps churning just south of the Gulf Coast. Could hit land later today.
10: It is moving very slow, so we're waiting for that landfall somewhere around the mouth of the Mississippi in southeastern Louisiana.
0: Fox Weather's Marissa Torres is in New Orleans, where some are filling sandbags.
10: We do have some surge that's expected around 2 to 4 feet. For those low-lying coastal roads, those could be inundated and impassable as we get through some high tide cycles today and by tomorrow morning.
0: A plane that went down decades ago in a crash that led to airline industry changes has been found.
11: 52 people died when the Pan Am Clipper Endeavor crashed near Puerto Rico in April of 1952, many of whom were lost because passengers had trouble finding life vests and the crew had problems pulling out life rafts after the plane landed in the water. It eventually sank. That incident led to the now customary pre-flight briefings and safety demonstrations, something all passengers are used to as part of the travel process.
0: That's Fox's Kevin Uretsky on Wall Street. Ahead of the opening bell this hour, we've had stock futures down. I'm Dave Anthony, and this is Fox News.
12: Here's a look at local news. A naturalization ceremony in downtown Urbana welcomed 56 new American citizens. The event drew families and community members celebrating the milestone. Local officials highlighted the importance of civic participation and community engagement as the new citizens begin their next chapter. Former Paxton Buckley Loaded teacher avoiding prison after pleading guilty to sexual assault charges, Paul Muser was sentenced to 30 months of probation and required to register as a sex offender. He invited a child to his home. Last December, former driver's ed teacher resigned in March after being charged and placed on administrative leave. Urbana police arresting Joe Wild after a welfare check revealed possible firearms issues inside his home. They obtained a search warrant and recovered multiple pieces of evidence. Wild was arraigned Monday on three counts of unlawful use of a weapon by a felon wearing body armor. And that's a look at what's happening. You're locally up to date from the Stevie J Broadcasting Newsroom. I'm Jim
13: Miller. All right. Thank you very much, Jim Miller. Appreciate that. Our meteorologist is Greg Sawyer. Brother Johnny's in the house, Gregory.
14: Hey, Greg.
15: Hi, Brother Johnny.
14: I think that storm might miss us down south, but how are we looking up
15: here?
14: Well,
15: I mean, yeah. Just rain. I mean, just squally weather, you know, manageable stuff, a little moderate surge, nothing to get worked up about along those mainly, you know, inlet areas of the Mississippi, I think.
14: All right. Well, that's good news for
16: us. This is Bertha we're talking about?
14: Yeah, I think we are.
15: Bertha. And on a westward track that will make a run into Texas and probably into the southwestern states of Rio Grande, kind of accentuating with time. This is probably the next 7 to 10 days, accentuating their monsoon weather pattern out there. But some of the rain is going to be appreciated in some of those still drier areas of the Delta and Cotton Belt country from any northern extent from Bertha.
13: Well, we were talking about the Chicago Public Schools and how they might not be able to pay their teachers in September.
15: Yeah, I mentioned that yesterday.
13: How many empty buildings?
16: We're hearing about now empty schools and how that harms students. Typically, the district once served nearly 600,000 students, now serving 312,000 students. A third of the school buildings are at least half empty. They talk about Frederick Douglass and that. And, you know, typically in Illinois, if you miss more than 10% of the school days in a year, they're considered chronically absent. Well, at Douglass, 100% of the seniors are chronically absent.
15: Yeah.
13: Does that have anything to do with
15: throwing the fact that people either are moving out of the city or want to send them to more of a private-oriented type school. So, yeah, it's not these big budget numbers. You don't have the...
13: Why would I need all the teachers? If I have 600,000 students going down to 300,000, why do I need the same amount of teachers?
15: Exactly.
13: And
15: exactly.
13: I got a 217 texter says, as he plans his exit with his business from Illinois, his attorney informed him that about half of businesses are planning their exit strategy out of this state.
15: Yeah.
13: That's not any good, Sawyer, because we're going to have to pay more.
15: That's right.
13: How else are they going to get it?
15: Yeah.
14: No, right. Like I told Steve, the tax on the billionaires, that's generic for the richest people left. So that means we're billionaires.
13: Yeah.
15: Yeah.
13: Well, there's that.
15: Yeah, right. Right. Yeah. Okay.
13: It's kind of sad in how we have put up with essentially dysfunction for so long in Chicago. And frankly, the state in blue pockets, I'm going to call them blue.
14: No matter what your political beliefs, you have to try to be competitive for your people. And in America, that's our system of competition. There's a big fight to stop that and turn it over to the socialists. But right now, we still have competition. So if you're in a business and you see a state where you can just simply make more money doing what you're doing,
15: And another example, look at where the Bears are shopping in Indiana.
13: Yeah.
15: You know, I don't want it to happen, and I get the whole taxpayer funding stuff. I understand that as well. But just for them to even open that page over there, and it's still ongoing, you know, they're still talking about it.
13: I don't know where that is. I haven't heard much lately about that.
14: I have to feel like they'll hammer something out.
13: I would hope so.
15: I would hope.
14: But there's the management. It was Brandon Johnson, who really didn't cover that base, and now
15: he's a one and done. Yeah. So.
13: I hope
14: wow.
13: so, yeah. man.
14: Wow. Hey, I'm starting a bring back Lori Lightfoot campaign.
15: I'll go with Rom.
14: Hey, for sure, no. Rom. No, seriously.
16: Well,
14: Rom,
16: and to me,
14: don't
16: Rom
14: even elect him.
16: Be,
14: appoint him. Just appoint him.
16: Could he be the person running for president?
13: No, because he's way too right wing.
14: Yeah, right.
16: As a Democratic right winger?
13: He's a right winger.
14: No, I
15: think it's going to be JB. I think it's JB.
13: I don't think he's white and he's a billionaire. They don't accept that.
14: Yeah, but they'll give him cut him some slack.
13: No, I don't think JB's got the chops. I just don't.
15: You don't think so?
13: No.
15: I'm with you, Greg. California or the guy in Pennsylvania?
14: You got to realize against Kamala Newsom, he's got the chops.
16: Yeah.
14: Okay.
16: Well, especially the money.
13: But you're not considering Alexandria Ocasio-Cortez.
14: She's not going anywhere.
13: Can make a barista coffee though,
15: yeah.
13: Man.
15: Yeah.
13: No, listen, I think it Rahm Emanuel would make actual sense for the Democrats because he's kind of normal.
14: Yeah. It would be great if he was back in there.
13: But he can't get out of the primary ball club.
15: He does talk sense.
13: It's gonna have to be a Mondani kind of person right now.
14: Oh, for crying out loud!
13: It's gonna have to be. He's not eligible because he was born in wherever.
16: Uganda. Maybe.
14: Now we have some land, Greg, and that's a scary. They want to take the land. It's like, wait a minute now. I paid for that land.
13: Yeah.
14: My guys need that land. We don't need you to put in collectives and tell us how much you can. You're growing too much. Yeah. You can't grow that much. And that's socialism. Yeah. But no Mondani in Illinois, please.
15: No, I'm telling you, though.
13: The guy has charisma, and he's very good in public, and he's very good on a microphone, and he's the man. I mean, AOC, he, of course, endorsed Mondani, but Kamala Harris wanted to meet with him.
14: Yeah.
13: I mean, she's planning her national campaign again.
14: Oh,
13: She's running.
15: Right. Is she looking at him as a VP candidate?
13: No, just advice candidate. Where's the wind blowing? Because that's where I'm going. There's no principle.
15: Brendan Johnson, you know, he's kind of on the same party ticket as the guy in New York City. But, you know, while he's got charisma, the guy in New York City can speak and all that kind of stuff. You know, there's just mumbling and bumbling no experience.
13: Brendan Johnson
15: running a government
13: comes off as an angry man.
14: Yeah, he can't connect like Mondani.
13: But he looks at you like you don't understand my intellect.
15: He was put in there by the Chicago Teachers Union.
14: I was telling Stevie, I think that the ace in the hole for the Republicans is the Democrats. So we got
15: just about, yeah.
13: Yeah. Yeah, no, they've just gone way too far.
14: And the Republicans aren't getting high marks from me right now.
13: Johnny said it 40 years ago, term limits.
16: Yeah.
13: That's what we need.
15: Agreed.
13: Here we go. 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Mr. Meteorologist, what say you?
15: I guess I got to look at the weather here now, don't I?
13: Yeah, that's right.
15: 65 comfortable degrees at Willard and Savoy. We're 61 Ogden, St. Joe. Pretty much in the 60s. The dew points are down into the 50s. So a nice refreshing air mass will freshen up the northeast breeze. And sunshine to a few fair weather clouds as the later morning and afternoon wears on. And a delightful day's worth of weather for a July 22 at 75. Ought to be about 84, 85 this time of the year, but we'll take it. Clear, comfortable tonight. Throw open the windows if you haven't done so already. Dawn temperatures down around 54. Tomorrow, sunny, perfect, pleasant. Chamber of Commerce weather at 77. 57 tomorrow night. We'll inch closer to 80 on Friday. Make the middle, maybe even upper 80s over the weekend. There's a sprinkle chance either late Sunday morning or stray shower late Sunday afternoon and evening. 99% of the weekend is high and dry. Maybe a thunderstorm over a quarter of the area Monday with a high up to 91, still warm, but a little less humid for Tuesday, Wednesday, next week. No more rain in the forecast then as well through late next week with daytime temperatures in the 80s. For Steve Day Broadcasting, I'm meteorologist Greg Soldier.
13: So to ask you, Johnny, what is your barbecue sauce preference?
14: Oh, yeah, well, shoot. To be honest, I don't know. I like the A1 sauce. That's just standard off the shelf.
13: But that's not a sauce.
14: It's
13: what about
14: not?
13: Barbecue sauce? No, that's like a condiment maybe?
14: Okay.
13: I don't know. I just said sweet baby
14: Tim
13: ribs.
14: Wants to know my favorite sauce.
13: And I forgot to ask Greg Sollier. Might have to do it tomorrow. And Jim, did we ever reach Jim? I don't think we got that. Anyway, we're trying to get sauces for tomorrow's Tim Onstott Pitmaster program.
14: I'm going to have to think about it, Steve.
13: Okay. I don't really use barbecue sauce.
16: Right.
14: Well, if you tell me, hey, well, that's a steak sauce. They do call it steak sauce.
16: Yeah. Well, and when it comes to dipping, I use the Chick-fil-A sauce a lot.
14: Oh, okay.
16: They've published that, and it's more of a mayonnaise and barbecue sauce all mixed
13: together. Okay. Yeah.
16: Anyway.
13: Quarter after, Cubs are going to make the playoffs. Cardinals are now very suspect. They're floundering right now with one win, I think, after the All-Star break. Let's check sports headlines.
16: Cubs win big 11-2 over Detroit. And now with a 6:05 pregame and a 7:10 start, you'll hear that action continue over on US 105.9. LA Angels over the St. Louis Cardinals 5-1. It's a day game today and tomorrow, actually. You're on ESPN 93.5 with a 3:07 start for the first pitch and then on Thursday at 4:15.
13: Because you had a makeup. It's not on your schedule.
16: Right.
13: But we got rained out with Arizona, and they both decided tomorrow's the day to make it up in St. Louis. So that's how that works.
16: All right. Taking note, we had the Texas Rangers blanking the Chicago White Sox 10-0 yesterday. Rangers had 18 hits in that game. That series finale is tonight at 7:05. Well, in Illini Nation, Jenna Hall, our new softball coach, is getting some more players. A right-handed pitcher over from Dover, Ohio. Freshman Kara Lint will join the roster. Also, four of Illinois women's basketball players will join national teams. Sierra Parchment for Canada, Irene Noya Cantora for Spain's U20, and for Brazil, Letty Vasquez is a 6'7 center and the tallest in U of I women's basketball
13: history.
16: How about
13: that, John? We have a 6'7 lady playing basketball for us. 6'7.
14: Wow.
13: Does she wear to the prom?
16: Wow.
14: A dress.
16: She doesn't have to.
13: Flats, no high heels. She'd be 7'8.
14: Yeah. No, right. Right.
13: She'd have to go with one of the Ivasich boys if she wears heels.
16: Well, I like that idea. Aaliyah Gayton is also from Peoria. Her mom played for the Brazil team, so that's another one.
13: How do you spell Gayton?
16: Gayton.
13: I think it's
16: Gayton.
13: There's a Gayton that played for Indiana, from Peoria, so probably same family.
16: This is Shauna Green's fifth season.
13: Yeah, wow.
16: Go Illini. Wow. We get to see the Jumbotron, Johnny, on August 8th. I don't know if you'll be around or not, but it's East Memorial Stadium.
14: Well, I might have to just come up for that.
16: They're showing the movie Air Bud.
13: Why is that?
14: Right, they're showing the movie on the Jumbotron.
13: Yeah, I want to see it. And that's the favorite movie of David Mirkovich.
16: Right.
14: I mean, in tell
16: his
14: you,
16: top three.
14: You know, I know it was like a big IMAX.
13: It's like it's 17,000 square feet.
14: Let's do Maverick on it.
13: Oh, see, I said
16: that's what I said too.
14: Okay.
16: Or something with
13: that would be the sound and everything. So I think there'll be a lot of people at the free movie at Memorial Stadium.
16: And the first 150 people that bring school supplies, Busey will get them a free popcorn.
13: Okay. Mm-hmm. Then we got the movie. You put your blanket down, sit on.
14: That's pretty cool.
16: I know. Autographs from athletes there.
14: The biggest,
16: between
14: the
16: 5:30
14: biggest screen
16: and 6:30.
14: In the country.
13: Yeah, biggest fifth biggest in the NFL. Too. Okay. So we're up there. 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
15: Hello again, everyone. Let's check weather. Free Central Illinois, Champaign, Urbana vicinity. Nice spell of weather to round out the work week. A little more warmth and humidity back in late the weekend, early next week, with just scant rainfall chances. And the drier trend continues to build on in. Some heat and humidity early next week as well. And we'll keep it that way through much of next week, too. But today, very comfortable. Sunny to partly cloudy skies with a northeast wind. Highs to about 75. We'll bottom out tonight. Clear, comfortable. With a few clouds this evening, then clearing off. We'll bottom out cooler at 54. Tomorrow, sunny Pleasant and 77 with a light northeast wind. Increasing cloudiness tomorrow night, low down to 57. Partly sunny for the day on Friday, up to about 79 with a light east southeasterly wind. 85 the outlook, and a dry Saturday. Small chance for a couple of raindrops late morning and late afternoon. Sunday, increasing clouds, a little more humidity. Highs up to about 88. A hot, humid Monday. A scant chance for a shower thunderstorm at 91. Then back into the middle and upper 80s with drier air Tuesday and Wednesday of next week. 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
18: 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It continues to deal with high interest rates and rising costs. 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
13: All right, day 24, Brother Johnny's in the house. Diane Ducey's over
16: Good
13: there.
16: Morning.
13: I'm Stevie J. Good to have you listening. Always on the Fisher National Bank text line, 217-359-2255. I had a lot of people that wanted $500 off of Dick Van Dyke Appliance World yesterday. And two are very, very happy this morning because we took care of two people. One wanted to buy a dishwasher. He said he had six kids. Really needed a dishwasher.
16: Okay.
13: And the nice ones, you can get a Bosch. I mean, there's like $1,500, $1,800. Mm-hmm. Anyway, we got $500 off. And then the other, a woman needed a refrigerator. And you can go all over the board on how fancy. If you go, if you go into Dick Van Dyke Appliance Road on North Neal, before you get to the overpass, turn right when you go in the door. That's the Nancy Pelosi stuff.
16: Yeah.
13: That's like $20,000 refrigerators.
16: The ice cream and the crispers.
13: Anyway,
16: for your vegetables.
13: Fancy schmancy. Johnny, do you know how much Lindsey Graham was worth when he died?
14: I don't think he was one of those multi-millionaire guys.
13: He did not partake in all the insider trading.
14: Yeah. He was just working as a senator.
13: Richard Blumenthal was number one last year in trading, $8 million, Connecticut senator. There were also four Republicans in the top 10. So,
14: well, I mean,
13: Nancy right has now, $200 million at $160,000 job a year. So,
14: And I got to tell you that, first of all, there's no law against it. And second of all, it is all kind of public record with their insider trade. It's really outsider trading, but you have to know all the committees. If you hung around,
13: watch every meeting.
14: Yeah. Then you would probably have some good insight.
13: Has anybody done that? Like a syndicate?
14: Yes, there's actually I get texts from places you can subscribe to.
13: I'm
14: the
13: here.
14: Latest committee meeting. Here's what it looks like for so-and-so. And even if they don't pass a law that actually does it, the stock goes up because it gets out that's happening.
13: Mm-hmm. Does that work?
14: Yeah.
13: I mean,
14: it works. You just that's how some people make money. I mean, you can also lose.
13: Right? Yeah. Because
16: it's not probably guaranteed.
14: No, nothing's guaranteed.
13: Well, I remember a guy that I knew bought this eye testing. It was some sort of equipment to test the eyes or whatever, but it was groundbreaking, and just bought a gob of it. And the day that it was supposed to be FDA approved, it got turned down.
14: Uh-huh.
13: And he lost $80,000.
14: Well, I got a hot tip for you.
13: Stock froze. He couldn't even sell it.
14: This is how sophisticated I am. Buy Taco Bell. It just plunged because of that lettuce thing.
16: Yeah.
14: That's not going to last.
16: Yeah, it's that's right. That was back. A false positive for that Taylor Farms.
14: There was some things about it. But anyway.
13: How much did it tank?
14: I don't know exactly, but the stock went down.
13: You liked Tesla back when it tanked because everybody was burning Teslas.
14: Yeah, well, that was not going to last.
13: Yeah.
14: And so, but that kind of thing, if you're studying the committee meetings, especially in some of the tech companies, and we're going to make this law or might make, you could either sell short or buy. And that's what they're doing. And Pelosi's husband was watching it. And it sounds bad. Look, it'd be fine if they just went up there for 10 or 12 years.
13: Yeah.
14: And they can learn how to do that and keep doing it all their lives. But when they're in charge and just making a mint like that, it's just bad form, as the British would say.
13: I think that's exactly right.
16: Taco Bell, by the way, is owned by Yum Brands, and the stock price is around 147, recently experiencing downward pressure due to the highly publicized cyclosporia parasite.
13: What does that have to do with the price of, I mean, it doesn't matter later. In 6 months,
14: even 6 months. How about 3 months?
13: Yeah. Okay, stock tips. Here we go.
14: Don't blame me.
13: Yeah, that's right. That's
16: there
13: right. 217-359-2255. Jump on the Fisher National Bank text line if you would like. The news and weather, sports on the next half hour. Final segment next, ESPN 93.5.
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3: News. I'm Therese Crowley. Dignified transfer this morning at Dover Air Force Base, Delaware. The fourth fallen U.S. soldier, now identified as 28-year-old Sergeant Angel Rampersad of Queens, New York. She was killed by an Iran missile strike at the U.S. base in Jordan. President Trump attending says he has no interest in meeting with Tehran until they're ready to convene in a meaningful way. Secretary of State Marco Rubio in Manila.
4: Ships are trying to go through the straits and they're getting blown up. Commercial ships are going through the straits and they're being blown up. The United States is defending that shipping and, in addition, is targeting the places that are launching against those ships to continue to degrade Iran's ability to target and harm global shipping.
3: Tropical storm Bertha, pounding wind, rain, and surf across the Gulf shores. Warnings from Okaloosa, Florida to Morgan City, Louisiana, including New Orleans. 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
5: Here's a look at local news. Former Paxton Buckley Loaded teacher avoiding prison after pleading guilty to sexual assault charges, Paul Muser was sentenced to 30 months of probation and required to register as a sex offender. He invited a child to his home. Last December, former driver's ed teacher resigned in March after being charged and placed on administrative leave. Urbana police arresting Joe Wild after a welfare check revealed possible firearms issues inside his home. They obtained a search warrant and recovered multiple pieces of evidence. Wild was arraigned Monday on three counts of unlawful use of a weapon by a felon wearing body armor. A naturalization ceremony in downtown Urbana welcomed 56 new American citizens. The event drew families and community members celebrating the milestone. Local officials highlighted the importance of civic participation and community engagement as the new citizens begin their next chapter. And that's a look at what's happening. You're locally up to date from the Stevie J Broadcasting Newsroom. I'm Jim Miller.
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10: Starting it over. John and Billy Joel in concert. Johnny, you said it was a concert that never ended.
11: It was great. It's both had were on their own piano and singing. And
12: yeah.
11: We Battle of had the pianos. A great time.
12: And I've seen it, too. In Atlanta, there was a radio convention.
11: And you went to Elton John and Billy Joel.
12: Yeah.
10: Man, I'd like to have seen it. It did 3 hours or something, wasn't it?
11: Yeah, it was good. I don't go to concerts, but I went to that one. I've gone to James Taylor.
10: There you go.
11: I went to Moody Blues and Jethro Tull. I think that's the four concerts
12: I haven't seen. Moody Blues or Jethro Tull. Those are great.
11: That was way back
12: in. Well, Jethro Tull had like a flutist,
11: yeah,
12: right?
11: Yeah, no, right. It was okay.
12: Thank you.
10: Flautist?
12: And maybe so.
10: I think so. And then again, plural for cello or celli.
12: Huh.
10: And Mom asked that at St. Thomas Grade School, and Tommy Grady said, when she said, what's next to the celli? And Tommy said, crackers. So
11: actually, White Snake and Backstreet Boys, because my girls dragged me.
12: Okay.
10: White Snake's kind of heavy metal.
11: Yeah, somebody, one of the Unity guys was working as a roadie,
12: uh-huh,
11: and gave some tickets to Mary or something like that.
12: Love it.
10: Well, I've been to James Taylor like two or three times.
12: Yes.
10: He came out in the second half, had a different T-shirt on. He said, costume change.
12: Uh-huh.
10: And then I've been to Barry Manilow three times.
12: Right.
10: And then I went to Billy Joel. And I called
11: Marie Osmond.
10: Marie Osmond sat there with a stack of pictures wanting to know who to sign to, and I blanked.
11: I got one.
10: Well, I wrote her a letter, and she wrote sent them all back. I got you an autographed Marie Osmond.
11: I always liked Marie.
12: Good.
10: But I've been to Johnny Cash and Brooke Shields.
11: Okay, Brooke, yeah.
10: But I for the most part, Neil Diamond, I love that.
11: That's pretty good.
10: That's my kind of music. That's what, kids, that's the music. That's real music.
12: Show was Michael Jackson and the tribute show.
10: She
12: it's just too bad
10: September
12: it was 10, September
10: 10,
12: 2001.
10: She was in New York and so
11: I remember
10: next day
11: we were there.
12: 9/11.
10: That was her honeymoon
11: Jackson.
10: With Mike.
12: Yeah.
10: And it was Michael Jackson. It was amazing.
12: Show. Yeah, because there was a tribute to his Motown career. And I got to see the Jackson 5 and Janet Jackson and all the Motown artists.
10: There was a moment in Johnny Carson. I was hanging around backstage back in the day when I was allowed to do that. And here's Johnny Cash, and it was his birthday, and they brought him a cake. And I just remember he probably turned 60 or something, but he looked like the tires had a lot more wear on him.
12: Yeah.
10: He looked older than that. But Waylon Jennings was there. That was the night. Brooke Shields and her mom were backstage, and I asked to interview Brooke, and her mother liked my sweater. So she said, yeah. So I'm back there interviewing Brooke Shields, and Waylon Jennings pops in and says, Brooke, the bus is leaving. And then Terry Shields came in after that and said, here's the alias for staying out at Juniors. Come by in the morning.
12: I like it.
11: You got the interviewer one-on-one.
10: Yeah, and I sat there, and I looked at her face, and I was 12 inches from her cheek. We were in a booth, and I said, I don't think she's ever had a blemish on that skin.
12: Right.
10: And then we went up, and we finished the interview, and I asked her about Michael Jackson, and she started to cry. She said, it's just like he's not of this world with his talent.
11: Mm-hmm.
10: And I said, is there anything you've never done, Brooke, that you want to do? And she said, I'd love to paint. So I left and got her business card. It had Brooke Shields and her phone. That's all it had. And I sent her a whole box of paint by number. And she sent me a whole box of all the books and the paraphernalia, all signed.
11: That's cool. Now, do people say under 35 know who you're even talking about?
10: Brooke Shields? Yeah, Suddenly Susan. That was kind of
12: that's
10: 25.
12: Right. Okay.
11: Because I haven't seen her around much.
10: She aged well. I mean, she's 50 or 60 now. But she was so sweet and so kind. And here I am in a circle with Waylon Jennings, Johnny Cash, and Brooke Shields.
11: By the way, you mentioned Neil Diamond.
10: Yeah.
11: And at the camps, the middle schoolers are singing Sweet Caroline.
10: I know. Isn't that amazing?
12: Yes, they are.
10: They don't know who's singing.
12: Like, Brooke Shields is 61.
11: That's our song.
10: Yeah, Brooke is 61.
12: Mm-hmm.
11: And I think Marie's close to 70.
10: Has
11: right?
10: to be. Yeah, I think Marie Osmond's 65 to 70. And so is Donnie. And I interviewed Donnie Osmond from a payphone at Phillips 66.
11: Yeah. Donnie had a stock you bought.
10: I did. And I did. It did work out.
11: What?
10: I ended up making $200.
11: No kidding.
10: I hung on to it. I said, man, Donnie Osmond, wow, ooh, man. And he said, Stevie J, ooh, man.
12: Right.
11: Donnie 68,
12: Marie
11: 68.
10: He had Donnie Osmond Entertainment Corporation about $1,000 worth, and it went to nothing and then came back to $1,000. I sold it.
11: Cool.
12: There you go.
10: But there's the Osmonds. I was on a cruise ship with the Osmonds, And I was chasing Jimmy Osmond's ping pong ball when it got away.
11: Yeah, I was with you, wasn't I?
10: Maybe.
11: Yeah, it was Osmond's. We got last to see Merle. Yeah.
12: So did they perform?
10: Yeah. It was no doubt. It was Jimmy and Wayne.
12: When I found out. Alan and Merle.
10: Yeah, Alan and Merle, yeah.
11: When I found out Marie wasn't on the ship, I was at the stern like the Titanic ready to jump.
12: That's right.
11: Steve stopped me.
10: No, anyway, it's... roundabout way to get back to shows we've seen, but Billy Joel, Zen Riggs ran the Assembly Hall back in the day, and he said, I can get you tickets, and I called the day of, and I said, just wondering how I pick up my tickets, and there's this long pause.
12: Uh-oh.
10: He says, I forgot. Mm-mm. He said, let me check with Billy.
12: Okay.
10: So his people get front row seats.
12: For sure.
10: Cool. And they release them.
12: You never
10: them.
12: Know when, if they're going to have relatives or people in that town.
10: So he called me back, and I was in row three.
11: Good deal.
10: For Billy Joel. I'm a big fan of Billy Joel, and I think he's done because he has something going on with his brain now. So I don't think he'll ever show again. But I like Billy Joel.
11: I did have a chance to go to a concert in third grade, our next-door neighbor in California, Tommy Pickering. I got tickets. I go, I'm not going to see the Beatles.
10: Dang.
11: So that was in L.A.
10: 1963 or 4.
11: 63 or 4.
10: We were playing music. I want to hold your hand. Yeah,
11: that's right.
10: Yeah.
11: That's right.
10: That was at the
11: they
10: early
11: came
10: time.
11: To California. He, our next door neighbor went to the concert. He was all excited.
10: So you had a chance to go to see it?
11: Well, I just didn't want to go see it.
10: Well, you were what, 7?
11: I didn't think they'd amount to anything.
10: 7 or 8? You were pretty young.
11: I was 8.
10: 8. Yeah. Well, they quit touring the Beatles because they couldn't hear themselves. Everyone screamed the whole time. Why were they screaming?
11: They were excited.
10: Is it possible, and I propose this theory, and I know how great the Beatles are, and I'm still a fan, but is it possible part of it was a nation in mourning? John Kennedy was shot November 22nd, 1963. The Beatles showed up. We had something. We screamed and cried.
11: I think it was more a trend. I think Elvis started it.
10: But what,
11: so everybody's screaming. Now you got 4 Elvises, and it was 4 times more.
10: And all that hair in the 60s. You couldn't have long hair, like the mop tops and all that. I just wondered if some of that was a release.
11: I don't think the kids were mourning. They didn't even know what you're talking about.
10: Really? Steve. The Kennedys? I thought the Kennedys were Camelot.
11: Well, maybe. It was certainly a turbulent time, and then we went into Vietnam and all of that.
10: And then the debate was, would John Kennedy ever have taken us to Vietnam?
12: Right.
10: And I think there were indications he would not have.
11: No, I don't think. Not the way it
10: Lyndon Johnson did, right?
12: Right.
10: He was definitely about that.
11: That was a disaster.
10: Good gosh. Anyway. Yeah. 842 ESPN 93.5. Back in a moment. You're welcome to chime in. 217-359-2255. 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
12: LA Angels beat the St. Louis Cardinals 5-1 yesterday. We have a day game today at 3:07 and on Thursday at 4:15 for a start here on ESPN 93.5. Cubs beat Detroit 11-2. 6:05 for the pregame and 6:35 for the pregame, 7:10 for the first pitch over on US 105.9 as that series continues. Texas Rangers blanked the Chicago White Sox 10-0 yesterday. And LeBron James, an introductory press conference post from Miami on July 27th. What? It was deleted later because that was just a mistake.
10: How big a story is that, Johnny?
12: Yeah,
10: where's LeBron going?
11: Yeah, it's a big story at this point. LeBron's the man. Mom and LeBron were both born in Akron,
10: yeah,
11: Ohio.
10: Yeah, Akron, Ohio.
11: Okay. Do you know who else was born in Akron, Stevie? Steph Curry.
10: Was he really?
11: Little known fact, but as a baby.
10: Dang. And then he wants to, one of the teams he's mentioned to play with.
11: Steph Akron's Curry. Got some basketball.
10: Yeah, they do.
11: Yeah, and then Mom was born there, and look at us.
10: Yeah, we were, exactly.
11: We could have easily done pro.
10: Oh, yeah. Pro ball. We turned it down.
11: Well, Steve played with the... With the
10: Harlem Globetrotters. Yeah. Made a shot. Put us in the lead.
11: That's
10: actually.
11: Right.
10: Yeah. Is that it?
12: I guess so.
10: Okay.
12: I mean, they're kind of in a slow
11: spot.
12: Steve,
11: by the way, how far back is St. Louis from the playoffs?
10: The St. Louis for the playoffs, right there for the third wild card.
11: Yeah.
10: Like half game.
11: Well, what are you talking about?
10: I just think there's five or six teams right there. So,
11: yeah, I remember when the Cubs had a 19-game lead on the Miracle Mets in August.
10: Wasn't
11: so when you say, well, they're not going to...
10: Wasn't it a 9-game lead?
11: No.
10: I think it was 19.
11: Well, there's probably someone out there that knows it's more than 9.
10: Well, the Cardinals were 10 out in late August the year they won it. So team, I always say hot beats better, and the Cardinals got hot as with Albert Pujols.
11: Right. And so also, by the way, observing baseball a little closer since Jacob's been playing... There's no reason to keep the same guys and lose a bunch of games because you got probably three Tom Brady somewhere down the line in your three levels of minor leagues.
12: Mm-hmm.
11: Just let them see if they can hit it.
12: Just rotate.
11: And I watched in a couple scenarios of guys who just were in a slump and they just kept batting. Got two men on, strike out. Men on third, strike out. Tie game, guy on second in next, strike out. It's like, what are you doing? And it's like, and there's guys that can hit the ball. So it does change. And you got to learn how to shuffle a little more.
10: Boy, it's a talent evaluation. The Cardinals are really young right now, really young.
11: It seems like baseball, though, doesn't have that Popovich play 9 or 10 guys when there's only 5 out there. It seems like he should be playing more different personnel.
10: Yeah. And I think with baseball, there's a flow that you kind of need to swing every day. Really important to play.
11: But they get in a rut, too. Like, they have 13 pitchers, and they only let this set. I don't know. I think they're overdoing it, and then they don't have enough in the dugout, and then the ones that are there never get the 3 or 4 that don't play might sit there 3 days.
12: Right.
11: I don't know. I don't know. It's better than soccer.
10: Okay. 8:49.
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6: Logan, everyone, the check weather for Central Illinois. Champaign-Urbana vicinity, nice spell of weather ahead for the next couple of days. Matter of fact, around out the work week and early on into the weekend, some warmth and humidity back in Sunday and Monday with maybe a stray shower or thunderstorm. That's it. The drier trend continues to build on in for the rest of the month and into a good chunk of the month of August. Slightly drier air by mid next week. Much cooler, less humid for the day today. A sunny to partly cloudy skies up to 75 with a fresh northeast wind, 7 to 14 miles per hour, a bit gusty for tonight. Much cooler, clearing off this evening, 54 on the low, light northeast wind. Tomorrow, sunny, pleasant, perfect, high about 77 with a light northeast wind. Increasing cloudiness, 57 for tomorrow night. Partly sunny for the day on Friday. We'll inch close to 80 in a light east to southeasterly wind. Make 85 on Saturday, 88 on Sunday. There's a small chance for a stray shower late morning and late afternoon on Sunday. Slightly better odds for maybe a thunderstorm at 91 Monday. Highs in the 80s. Dry weather next Tuesday and Wednesday. For Stevie Day Broadcasting, I'm meteorologist Greg Soldier.
3: Also, when James Taylor talking concerts, when he was there, everybody would shout out a song because they want to hear, because he had so many can't play them all one night. And so he would go, yes, yes, no, no, yes, no. And then he'd show his whiteboard what he's playing.
7: Well, it's actually this piece of cardboard.
8: Mm-hmm.
7: And he goes, that one's here.
8: Yeah.
7: Not on the list. Yeah, I saw he did the same thing in the two concerts.
3: Okay.
8: There you go. It must be a bit him.
7: Well, they always do it, so he figured out what
3: to do. Yeah, that's funny. And yet he had, I don't know how many songs you get in an hour and a half, 2 hours, but not as many hits as he had.
7: Yeah,
3: he just had so many.
8: We had a great radio promotion to see James Taylor where we were flying from Lafayette, Louisiana to Houston to see that show.
7: That was good
8: and
7: music.
8: And brought some winners.
7: I always tune into, or when I'm doing Apple songs, Carly Simon, and same era and same kind of whatever.
8: Genre. And Carol King.
7: Yes.
3: Oh, I love Carol King.
8: And was friends with James.
3: Oh, he kind of discovered
8: oftentimes,
3: James Taylor. Yeah.
7: Was Carly Simon and James Taylor.
3: Yeah. Thing? Yeah, they were. Yeah. Okay. All right. Good reminiscing for those of us over 70. So.
7: These were singers, kids.
3: That's right.
8: Back in the day.
3: We were there one time. I was taking winners to see Bob Newhart.
9: And we got to meet Bob Newhart, but he was already in the car because we were late.
7: Okay.
9: And his agent was there, and he's talking to Zen, who is the head of the assembly hall. Zen had his check in his pocket. He hadn't paid yet. So Bob got out of the car. We took a picture and handed him the check.
10: There you go.
7: That's really good.
9: And anyway, all right. Well, you around? We'll see you tomorrow then, I guess, Johnny.
7: Yeah. I'm
8: okay,
7: here.
8: Good.
9: Brother Johnny will be back tomorrow on the program.
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9: And no drive this afternoon because of the Cardinal game. Mm-hmm. Somebody said, told Todd, in fact, the FedEx guy, if you're out there, told Dr. Todd yesterday, tell him to not play the Cardinal game. And I said, thank you, but it's contractual. Guy.
8: Right.
9: All right. Thank you, Johnny. Thank you, Diane.
8: Enjoy the day.
10: All right. Thank you.
9: I'm Stevie J. Have a great Wednesday.
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9: Once again, the NBA world waiting with bated breath for LeBron James to make up his mind.
10: LeBron James wants to be in a competing environment. 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
11: 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We'll see what happens.
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13: Sit here and we wait and we wait and we wait for LeBron James to finally make his decision. 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Harry, I feel like

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13: Commissioner Greg Sankey talked about the Protect College Sports Act. The league is not on board with the proposal as it stands. He was asked if the conference had thought about breaking away.
14: Oh, it's very real, and this is something that has been going on for months because SEC presidents and chancellors have been talking about this since about February.
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9: Earlier on the show, Big Three basketball star Montrezl Harrell. Coming up, fantasy football analyst Matthew Berry. WWE superstar Tiffany Stratton. And now, sitting in for Rich, it's O'Shea Jackson Jr.

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0: first of all, I get it. I have my job, and this is my own fault, because I will still say baseball is boring as hell. It just is, okay? It is some of the best chamomile tea that money could buy, okay? But I've been watching the Dodgers for my favorite Dodger was Mike Piazza. You know, my first game was at Shea Stadium, watching Mike Piazza crack one on the Dodgers. That's a horrible memory. But, like, I was here for the Aegon teams, you know, Manny Wood, and just every single Clayton Kershaw joke there ever was, you know? And so that is why this supervillain Dodger team is everything that I could have hoped for. Get ready to learn Japanese, everybody. It's like, man. So it is. I love the Dodgers. Right now, the Dodgers give me fuel to be a jerk. And that's all I ask for. And so when I say to the Phillies, wow. What a way to lose that game, huh? I mean, I don't like baseball. I know that you probably shouldn't be running to second base right now. That was crazy. You don't love the Phillies, do you?
1: Mets fan. No, I hate the Phillies.
0: Yeah, so, you know, what a Philly way to lose that one, eh? They're on our side, coach. Don't you worry. That was the best.
2: Yeah, in case anybody missed it, it was the guy from the Phillies had second and third with one out.
0: Yeah.
2: Grounder to third, the guy runs home, and then it was a 5-2-6-4 double play to end the game.
0: Was those the launch codes? What does that mean? Explain that.
2: If you're keeping score, yes. The third baseman's five.
0: Okay.
2: He throws it to home, the catcher, that's two.
0: Okay.
2: I assume the shortstop was covering third, so he tags out
0: okay. The
2: guy in the rundown there. And then the guy running back to second base, instead of just continuing to go to third.
0: Yeah.
2: That's 6-4. Tag, game over.
0: See that?
2: Save for Tanner Scott.
0: That is what my man Brockman is here for.
2: Yeah.
0: Sounded like a bunch of Sudoku to me.
3: The launch code.
2: Today's Wordle is
3: 5-6-4-2-1.
2: Yeah, real bonehead move. That's not even, you know, elite little league. That's Bad News Bears type stuff.
0: Oh. Yeah, what's the third base coach doing right in that situation?
2: Not sure. Unclear.
0: Choking on sunflower seeds, I guess. That was another thing about baseball. So, like, you can eat while playing.
2: Did you play baseball growing up?
0: God, no.
2: Oh.
0: I mean, not to act, you know, that was a little crass. You know, that was a little mean. My older brother, Daryl, played shortstop, number 11. He didn't know I knew that about him. But, yeah, it is, you know, I respect the game, especially now, because there's nothing like October.
2: Right.
0: No. It's nothing like October. And Dodgers seem to be always there.
2: This guy, TJ, you're still not watching baseball, yes?
3: I mean, it's tough, man. When your team stinks, baseball, it's long. It's a long season as it is, right?
0: Yeah.
3: Your team is absolute basura. Mm-hmm. I want to enjoy my summer, right? I don't want to sit there for 2.5 hours and watch bad baseball. So I watch from a distance. I'm not allowing myself to get emotionally attached because I'll just be mad every day. I ain't trying to be mad every day.
2: Carlos Beltran, Hall of Fame this weekend.
3: Yeah, true. True. So he's going in as a Met.
0: Speaking of watching from a distance, Toronto Blue Jays fans.
2: Uh-oh.
4: What's going on down there?
0: It's so crazy for somebody who had the better team.
3: So crazy.
0: Insane. Insane. Yeah, this is how you know it's the end of the show, because I'm just going nuts. Yeah. Cashews, baby.
2: Red Sox up 6-2, looking for 15th Street.
0: That's enough Boston propaganda out of you. What was that? No, the Red Sox
2: are fire.
0: Alarmingly hot.
2: They can't lose.
3: Mets down 3-1 at the bottom of the second. So that's not shocking.
0: Yes.
3: Yes.
4: TJ, I feel bad.
0: Shout out to Michael Cole, my second favorite Mets fan ever. You know, WWE.
3: There's a lot of us out there, man.
0: Yeah.
3: Good to have you, brother.
0: Yeah.
4: O'Shea.
3: Good job today.
4: A lot of fun.
0: Thank you, man.
2: That was fun, dude. Always a pleasure.
4: I missed the last few you were here. But
0: pinch hitting. Another baseball term. Look at me go.
3: Our day's not over, though. We got our second job or third job for you coming up in Janet. So.
0: No contest wrestling. Then right after that, I get on a plane, go do the big three.
4: Woo.
0: I'm hard in sports media. Working hard in sports media, baby.
3: No contest.
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7: Well, Marmo, our final game here in California for this road trip. We have a new pitcher today on the lineup.
8: Dobbins is here. It pushes everybody back. We have 20 in a row, so in order to keep that rotation fresh and give him the best chance to stay ready and healthy, we insert Dobbins.
7: You know, let's talk about the rotation for a second. I know at the beginning of the season, a lot wasn't known about him. We've had a chance to watch some guys grow, but statistically, when you look at how they match up with the rest of the league and certainly the division, they're right in the middle of this thing.
8: They are, and that's not what they were projected to do. And it speaks to the work that's taken place and their ability to go out there and continue to grow and get better and learn from their mistakes. Because they're done a nice job, man. They're utilizing their stuffs pretty well, and the results have matched.
7: What's been the most consistent thing you've seen from this bunch?
8: Just their hunger for getting better, and that's what it needs to be. We know what we have at hand and the work that needs to take place in order for us to get to where we want to get to.
7: You know, we talked about yesterday Blaze Jordan and his desire to want to be better. Are you seeing that become one of the more contagious things about this ball club, where guys show up early wanting to be better, challenging the coaches to challenge them?
8: Yeah, and it needs to be that way. We're a young group that's building towards something fun over the next several years. So the key to all of this is the work that's taking place, being able to get a little bit better every day, inch closer to what's possible and in reaching their ceiling. So that has to be at the center of everything we do.
7: How much discussion takes place after a game about what took place and the little things that you want to do to be better? I mean, is that something internally where amongst players, do coaches reiterate things along the way, or how's that work?
8: A combination there. I mean, the coaches get together and you discuss the ins and outs of every area of the offense, pitching, defense, base running. And then the next day you do a recap in the meeting with the hitters, and you go through all those things we did well, things we could have done a little bit better, and the players speak into it as well.
7: Facing a pretty good lefty today in Detmers, and you've stacked the lineup with a bunch of righties. What do we look like this afternoon?
8: Yeah, it's interesting that this club across the way is 20 games under, man. Yeah. Their
7: pitching has really impressed me.
8: It's very interesting because their pitching is really good, and they can walk some people, but they got some swing and miss, and if they're in the zone, it's a tough at bat. So yeah, we've seen some good arms. We'll see another one today.
7: And Weatherholt's leading off. He's the only lefty you have out. Oh, he and Burley.
8: Yeah, you got JJ leading off, Herrera DH, and Walker in right, Burleson at first, Nelly in left field, Mason at short, Fermin in center, Blaze at third, and Petey behind the plate.
7: All right, let's get one today and get back home.
8: That's it.
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9: Cardinals Angels today wrapping up a three-game series. Welcome back in. This is Ameren Total Access. Let's look at what's going on across the Cardinals minor league system today. Triple-A Memphis tonight, they are at home as they take on Durham on the mound for Memphis. Left-hand pitcher Mason Molina, no record, 6.75 ERA. Double-A Springfield, they play at Northwest Arkansas this evening. It's going to be lefty Braden Davis on the mound. He's 1-3 with a 4.68 ERA. Peoria at High A, they are in action right now against West Michigan. There are some interesting things going on in this game. Let's start with the starting pitcher, Jacob Odell, who has really come on in a big way this year. He went 4 2/3 innings, allowing 2 runs on 2 hits. However, 9 strikeouts for Odell today in his 4 2/3 innings. That is a big strikeout total. We've spent so much time talking about the Cardinals adding more power to the organization, power both from a power pitching and from a power hitting standpoint. Well, this Peoria game today is showing that in many ways. Power pitching with all those strikeouts, and then some history being made today for the Peoria Chiefs as Jack Gervich had a home run. It was the 122nd home run of the season for Peoria. That ties a franchise record for home runs in a season. But wait, Jalen Flores in the fifth inning. He hits a home run as well. That is the 123rd home run of the year for Peoria, and that is a new franchise record. That record had stood since 2002 when Yadier Molina was playing for Peoria, and that team hit 122 home runs. So this Peoria game today really shows the power that has been added to the organization. At low A today, the Palm Beach Cardinals, they knock off Tampa by a 3-2 score. Eshawn Henderson, on a rehab assignment, makes the start for Palm Beach, goes three innings, giving up a run on two hits, three strikeouts, and two walks. So a lot going on across the minor league system. Let's take a break. When we return, we will head back to Anaheim to go inside the park. This is Ameren Total Access on the Cardinals Radio Network, powered by Graybar.
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28: We're inside the ballpark at Angel Stadium in Anaheim, California, where the Cardinals finish up their road trip against the Los Angeles Angels. Along with Ricky Horton, I'm Mike Claiborne, the voice of the Cardinals. John Rooney will be back with us tomorrow as the Redbirds have a 4:15 start. It's a makeup game against the Arizona Diamondbacks, so we'll look forward to having John back with us. But in the meantime, Ricky Horton, the Cardinals have to figure out a way to at least get one more win on this very disappointing road trip.
0: Yeah, it has been disappointing, but the great thing about baseball is you wake up, it's a new day. It's actually a beautiful day here in Southern California, and a win can totally change the attitude quickly, and it needs to happen. I obviously, you don't want to keep sliding away from so many teams in the National League and the wild card, and you know, we understand that this is a different year for the Cardinals. They're just trying to develop players, but you still want to win. You want to have a shot at it, and as we get near the trading deadline, every game becomes more and more important, and the most important game that you have is the day that you're playing today. I mean, the game that you're playing today, that, honestly, it is it can change the attitude and be a happy flight back to St. Louis, and that's what we're hoping for.
28: You know, you mentioned the trade deadline, and it has an effect on different people and certainly different teams, and the only way the trade deadline has an impact, you have to be playing well.
0: Yeah.
28: You have to be playing well as an individual, not as a team. And if you're going to move somebody, you want to make sure that that person is playing to the level where you think he can help you. And right now, I'm not sure if that's the case with some of the Cardinal players.
0: You know, it's interesting. Years and years ago, and that's my point of reference, players had played in the 80s and the 90s. No one thought about the trading deadline ever. That was not even a conversation. I mean, you were just doing your team thing. You're doing your team thing. But now, because you've got agents much more involved in the game.
28: And social media.
0: Then now it's in your face, and you can't help but to think about it. And what you have to guard against, and I think this is what coaches do and managers do throughout baseball, is they have to guard against guys becoming selfish and thinking about my deal and my next place and me is a bad way to play baseball. It really is. It's got to be us, and you've got to kind of maintain that. And I don't think the Cardinals are having a problem with that. But it's bound to be present, and you just have to deal with it.
28: You know, it's interesting. We talk about the me concept. You have some players who like to hear their name bandied about, and they get a kick out of it. And I recall one player who eventually got traded. And when the general manager called him, the team he was acquiring, he said to him, hey, I really appreciate you thinking enough of me to trade this other player for me, thinking that they traded a top flight guy. And the general manager said, well, we really didn't trade him for you. We traded you for another guy, and he didn't know. But the fact is, the ego gets reduced a little bit.
0: You want to know who you're trading? Trust me, I know who I was traded for every time I was traded. And one time was in spring training, and out of the blue, I'm already in spring training, got traded, had to go to a different city.
28: Who'd you go for?
0: I went for Jose De Leon.
28: Good trade.
0: I got traded. And
28: he's a good pitcher.
0: Lance Johnson and I went to the White Sox for Jose De Leon, the late Jose De Leon, who pitched well for the Cardinals a couple of different seasons. A lot of punch-outs for him. And then I got traded at the trading deadline on the date from the White Sox same year to the Dodgers. Knew nothing about it. Was not expecting it. Had no idea. And nobody was talking about it. It just, you know, the Dodgers needed a left-handed reliever. So they traded for me at the deadline. And so you just kind of
28: traded for?
0: I got traded for Sean Hillegas, so not exactly Fernando Valenzuela,
28: okay, well.
0: but I it was a good spin for me and a good ride,
28: it was a good run for you,
0: and of course when you do get traded, there's always a veteran there that says just what you said. Look, you have to not think of your team giving up on you. You have to realize that somebody else wants you more.
28: Absolutely. Hunter Dobbins gets a start today, and Ollie talked about the fact of expanding the rotation because of this 20 game stretch. We've seen Hunter before. With a fresh pen, for the most part, they'll let him eat a little bit if they have to.
0: Yeah, the only way to have the only way to use a six starter is you better have a fresh pen. So they sent Blewett out, and they weren't able to. They don't have to deal with anybody else in the pen, but they're one man down. And when you have six men in your rotation, you have one man down in your bullpen. So it's going to change that, but you have to have all those guys rested to have a six-man situation. That's what the Cardinals have today. So they'll be full bore, and I suspect them to come out doing what they can. Now they're up against a lefty in Reed Detmers, who's a top-notch guy. And like the first two pitchers that we've seen in this series, he's not going to be easy.
28: He won't be easy. The Cardinals have a right-handed loaded lineup with the exception of Weatherholt and Burleson. So we'll see how things unfold here in Anaheim for the final time in 2026. For Ricky Horton and the voice of the Cardinals, John Rooney, I'm Mike Claiborne, and we are Inside the Ballpark in Anaheim.
9: Claves, Ricky, thank you for that Inside the Park. 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Cardinals and Angels today wrapping up a three-game series before the Cardinals come home for a week. I'll tell you what, it is a busy, busy homestand. Hopefully you'll join us tomorrow. The Cardinals are doing something cool with it being a 4:15 start tomorrow. It's going to be happy hour, $5 tickets, $5 beer, $5 hot dogs, a lot of $5 stuff. So take off work a little bit early and join us at the ballpark coming up tomorrow. We'll get more details on that and everything else going on the upcoming homestand with Megan Eberhardt. She joins us in just a moment. This is Ameren Total Access on the Cardinals Radio Network, powered by Graybar.
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9: Ameren Total Access back with you here across the Cardinals Radio Network. Cardinals and Angels wrapping up a three-game series today. Cardinals back in town for the next week starting tomorrow. It is going to be a huge week, and we're very happy to welcome on the Cardinals Director of Promotions and Events, Megan Eberhardt. Megan, thanks for taking some time. I know everybody's ready for the team to be back in town.
12: Yes, we are excited, and we can't wait to welcome everyone back to Busch Stadium.
9: It's going to be really, it has been, and you guys have taken the opportunity with the rescheduled game against the Diamondbacks. That's going to be a 4:15 start on Thursday, but I love this. It's going to be a happy hour for everybody who comes on out.
12: That's right, Matt. Let's just start the weekend on Thursday, right?
9: Yeah.
12: And so there will be $5 beers, 16-ounce aluminum in the Bud family all game long. So like you said, it's the happy hour that jump starts the weekend.
9: It's what, $5 beers, $5 hot dogs, and $5 tickets are available. So
12: it's
9: really an awesome deal, and that's going to be coming up on Thursday against the Diamondbacks, and that's the rescheduled game. And then you guys jump into a big weekend series against the Reds. This is so awesome.
12: Yeah.
9: After Jordan Walker won the home run derby, you guys went to work very quickly, and there's going to be a home run derby champion T-shirt given away on Friday.
12: Of course, we had to, right? Yeah. I was sitting there texting during the middle of it. I'm like, okay, if he wins this all, we really have to go for it and do a t-shirt. So yes, we quick turned a t-shirt. It looks great. It's similar to the photo that was all over social media when he won, that he's wearing the championship chain, the champ chain, and it's a t-shirt for 15,000 fans, 13 and older. And we will do a pregame ceremony just celebrating him so the fans have a chance to applaud him. He will be out in the field along with KT and his family, and it's just going to be a really fun pregame moment. But also, we have his trophy in possession. Mm-hmm. And so the trophy will be on display in Ford Plaza all weekend long from gates until the second inning.
5: What's that process like to do that quick turn on a shirt like that?
12: Oh, man. It's quick because you have to get the art and then sampling and then find it. Thankfully, we have a vendor that's fairly local, like 2 hours away. So shipping isn't too hard. But it took a lot. A lot of approval, too, from MLB just because of photo licensing and who owns the chain since it was mm-hmm. such an one-off thing. It's not like the trophy that's an MLB IP. So there was a lot of back and forth during All-Star Week when it's supposed to be our quiet and our quote-unquote off-season. But I love a good challenge, and I love the quick turn of it, and I think Jordan's really excited about it, as he should be, and we should all celebrate him, because what a moment that was for our history.
5: Yeah, it was really, really cool. First Cardinal ever to win it. And you mentioned, just to reiterate, the trophy and the chain will be on display all weekend long, so people can get a firsthand look at it, and that's going to be the first time Cardinal winner, so first time people can see this trophy.
12: Yes, yes. The first time the trophy is here in St. Louis for one of our players. So that's exciting. The chain will be on display Friday and Sunday. It will not be on display Saturday, but definitely come down and check it out. I haven't seen the chain yet. I just saw the trophy, but I heard the chain is real. So I'm interested to see like what it looks like in person. The rubies are real. The diamonds are real. So wow. I know. I thought it was one of those gimmicky chains that, you know, like the team bought for the home run chain, but no, it's real. So.
5: Saturday is a big day. It's going to be Cardinals Road Saturday Victory Blue jersey. Cardinals are going to wear their Victory Blue uniform at home for the first time ever. Yeah. And I know fans have been wanting this. I've heard from fans. Why don't they ever wear these at home? Well, they're going to now, and there's going to be a jersey giveaway to go along with that.
12: That's right. So we had the jersey scheduled, the giveaway jersey scheduled a year ago, and we were talking recently, we're like, we should really try and get that worn on field at home so the fans at home get the opportunity to see it. Because if you don't travel on a Saturday, you may not ever get to see it. And so we asked Bill DeWitt and we asked MLB and our clubhouse, and we said, what do you guys think? And everyone's like, yeah, let's do it. So like you said, this is the first chance. It may be the only chance. We don't know, probably. But definitely come to the game early on Saturday, get that giveaway jersey, and then see the team wear it at home.
5: Sunday, Kids Sunday. It's so cool to watch all the kids just love life on Sunday at Busch Stadium. And to go along with that, there's another new Fredbird hat this year. It's a little bit different. It's not I showed my daughter it the other day, and she was very excited about it. So
12: we'll have to get you one for sure.
5: Yeah.
12: The perfect little model. Yes, it's a kids Fredbird hat, like you mentioned. It is our kids' day, so we have all sorts of activities. Of course, free ice cream, thanks to Prairie Farms. We have games, face paint, balloon artists, all kinds of fun things pregame until the end of the second inning. And a lot of that will be happening in Ford Plaza along with the photo opportunities, but then also left field patio. So we have two locations in the ballpark. Check us out. And then we also have Christmas in July happening in Bud Terrace. So a lot happening on Sunday. Yeah. Where that's a theme ticket, and fans will go home if they buy the special ticket with a Christmas-inspired Cardinals hat. It's super cute. It has a Santa palm on top, like a Santa hat palm, and then a Sherpa bill and the Christmas plaid on it. So it's adorable.
5: You mentioned the theme nights. The Cubs are going to come to town for a 4-game series starting on Monday. Always a big Cubs come to town. That in itself is a huge deal. But there are going to be a couple theme nights go along. Well, again, on theme nights, you have to get the theme ticket. But I know on Tuesday, Mental Health Awareness Night. And on Wednesday, it's going to be Marvel Superhero Night with a cool Spider-Man bobblehead.
12: Spider-Man, yes. Yeah. My son is very excited about that one. Yeah, we have a lot happening this homestand. It's going to be the place to be in St. Louis is here at the ballpark this week. So come on down and make a last trip before school starts again.
5: 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Megan, always appreciate you taking the time. We look forward to seeing you over the next week or so.
12: I'll see you soon. Thanks for having me.
5: You bet. That's Megan Eberhardt. We'll take a break. We've got more coming up. Cardinals Angels on the way today on the Cardinals Radio Network, powered by Graybar.
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9: Back at it on Ameren Total Access, getting you all set for the Cardinals and the Angels, wrapping up a three-game series. Cardinals trying to salvage a game before returning to St. Louis for a week-long homestand. 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Hunter Dobbins on the mound today for the Cardinals. In five appearances and three starts this year at the big league level, he is 1-1 with a 4.03 ERA. He's also spent a lot of time at Memphis, where in 13 starts, he's 5-1 with a 4.16 ERA. Danny Wexelman from Cardinals TV caught up with Dobbins, and Dobbins very much says that he's looking forward to being back with the club.
17: Being back up here with these guys, you know, miss them while we're down there. We got a good group of guys down there as well, but got close with all these guys during camp, so mostly be back sharing the field with them.
9: He says that this promotion comes at a good time because from a health standpoint, just the way he's feeling, he feels really great right now.
17: Finally feeling kind of back to 100%. You know, all-star break helps. A few days off, kind of bounce back, so feeling kind of, my legs are under me and kind of just excited to go out there at 100%.
9: We don't really know how long he's going to be here, if this is just going to be a spot start and he'd be returned to Memphis after the game. Maybe he's going to stick around and be a sixth starter as the Cardinals continue through this period of not having very many off days. No matter how long he's here, what his role is going to be, he wants to be here, he wants to pitch well, and he wants to help the team win games.
17: It's another opportunity to, you know, kind of try to establish myself and give the team the innings that they need. And, you know, if that leads to staying up, that's awesome. If they need me to go back down for a little bit until they need me again, then that's what I'll do. It's, you know, kind of whatever they need to hopefully, kind of keep us going.
9: That is Cardinals starting pitcher Hunter Dobbins as we go inside the clubhouse built by Window Nation. One more break. We'll come back. We'll wrap up this edition of Ameren Total Access. 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
2: Cardinals Angels wrapping up a three-game series. The Cardinals are trying to end a losing streak, which currently sits at four games. This is Amber and Total Access. Taking a look at what else is happening today across baseball in the NL Central. Brewers and Mets are playing in Milwaukee. Right now they are in the bottom of the fifth inning, and Milwaukee is holding a 3-2 lead. Logan Henderson on the mound today for the Brewers. Five innings, two runs, five hits. He has nine strikeouts and no walks. The Reds and Mariners are just underway in Seattle, top of the first inning. There are two outs, and the Reds do have a runner on at second. Brady Singer will be pitching in the bottom of the first inning as he makes the start for Cincinnati. Pirates and Yankees are playing a doubleheader today. Game one is in the top of the 10th inning. Yeah, extra innings on a doubleheader day, but it is a 3-3 game currently in the top of the 10th. Mitch Keller started for the Pirates. He went five innings, giving up just three hits, six strikeouts, and two walks. Game number two will come up this evening. The Pirates will have Bubba Chandler on the mound. The Cubs tonight, they host the Tigers at Wrigley. The Cubs will have Colin Ray starting, 7-6, 4.74 ERA. Other games of note in terms of that wild card race, top of the third inning, Nationals and Rockies, no score. Going to the bottom of the first inning, Diamondbacks and A's, no score. And then later on tonight, the Padres, they are in Atlanta for a matchup against the Braves. And the Marlins tonight, they are in Houston to take on the Astros. The Marlins will have Sandy Alcantara on the mound. In our game, the Cardinals and Angels wrap up a three-game series. The Cardinals have Hunter Dobbins making the start, looking for his second win as a Cardinal. Reed Detmer's going for the Angels. Klaibs will have much more on that pitching matchup. He'll pass along the starting lineups. He'll be alongside Ricky Horton, the voice of the Cardinals. John Rooney is on assignment. So Ricky and Klaibs have the call of the game. I'll be with you after the game. Cards Angels next on the Cardinals Radio Network, powered by Graybar.
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12: From Anaheim, California, home of the Los Angeles Angels, along with our engineer, Ryan Schulte, Ricky Horton and I will have the call for you this afternoon. It's the voice of the Cardinals, John Rooney. He will be back with us tomorrow. We can't wait to see him. I'm Mike Claiborne, and we welcome you to Afternoon Baseball, brought to you by the St. Louis Cardinals. Well, it's the final game of a disappointing road trip for the Cardinals as they've lost both series post-All-Star break. As the Angels, they faced last night, and they faced Matthew Liberatore. Well, they got things started early and often.
13: Again, Libby looking to retire his first batter. The curveball is hit hard to deep left field, and that is gone. A curveball in the middle of the plate, and Joe Adell has homered in back-to-back games, and already it's 5-0 Angels.
12: That was all they needed in the first inning, as they never looked back. They ended up winning the game by a score of 5-1, now having won the first two games of the series and dropping the Cardinals' record to now 51-49. And it won't be easy today because the Angels are going to send out a pretty good lefty to the mound, Reed Detmers, who's from the area. He's going to be on the mound. Don't let the record fool you. He's 3-6, but he's a pitcher that knows how to pitch. Let's tell you about our pitching matchups this afternoon. Hunter Dobbins. He's going to get the start today. Cardinal manager Oliver Marmol.
14: We have 20 in a row, so in order to keep that rotation fresh and give him the best chance to stay ready and healthy, we insert Dobbins.
12: He's 1-1 on the season with an earned run average of 4.03 in five games with the Cardinals. Overall, his career is 5-2. He pitched also in Boston last year. This season, he's been in Memphis. 5-1 was his record with an earned run average of 4.16 in 13 starts. Now he throws a four-seamer, a slider, a sinker, a sweeper, a splitter, and a curveball. And this is his fourth start in 2026 for the Cardinals. This is the first time he's had a chance to face the Angels, so we'll see how things go for him today as they need innings, that be it the Cardinals, and hopefully Hunter Dobbins can give them. Reed Detmers is a starter for the Angels. Reed Detmers is 6'2". He's 210 pounds from Nokomis, Illinois, by way of Louisville. Now, he's a former first-round pick, 10th pick overall in 2020. So far this season, he's 3-6. Don't let the record fool you. An earned run average of 4.16. Lifetime, he's 24-37 with an earned run average of 4.64. Now, he has 130 strikeouts in 114 innings. He throws a very good fastball, a good curveball, a very good changeup, so you have to beware as he has his act together. If he does have it going today, the Cardinals are going to have a problem, so we'll see how things unfold. When we come back, we'll tell you about the lineups, and they come your way next on the Cardinals Radio Network, powered by Graybar.
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4: 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But it is what it is as the Cardinals finish up this road trip against the Los Angeles Angels. 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For the Cardinals, Oliver Marmol's lineup starts off with J.J. Weatherholt. He'll be at second base. Ivan Herrera is the designated hitter, followed by Jordan Walker. Alec Burleson will be at first. Nelson Velasquez gets a start in left field. Mason Wynn will be at shortstop. Jose Fermin, he'll be in center field this afternoon with Blaise Jordan at third. And Pedro Pajes, he will be behind the plate. So it's Weatherholt, Herrera, Walker, Burleson, Velasquez, Wynn, Fermin, Jordan, Pajes for the Cardinals. Kirk Suzuki's the manager for the Angels, and they come into this afternoon's action with a lineup that starts off with Zach Neto. He'll be at shortstop, followed by Mike Trout. Nolan Schanuel will be at first base with Vaughn Grissom at third base. Joe Adell, he's been tough on the Cardinals the last two games. He will be the designated hitter this afternoon as Wade Mackler gets a start in left field. Oswald Peraza, he'll be at second base. Josh Lowe will be in right field. And Tyler Henneman will be behind the plate. So it'll be Neto, Trout, Schanuel, Grissom, Adell, Meckler, Peraza, Lowe, Heineman for the Angels. When we come back, Ricky Horton, he's set to go. He's going to give you the first pitch. You don't want to miss it, along with the other pitches of the afternoon on the Cardinals Radio Network, powered by Graybar.
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5: 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Feels like the Cardinals need another run or two. The lead is very precarious, and it's been a rough road trip. Cardinals want to finish in a good way. J.J. Weatherholt has been the Cardinals' offense. He takes a strike. His homer was to straightaway center field, maybe 386 would be my guess. Where it went over the wall, probably hit it about 390. And he swings through a curveball, and that was as awkward a swing as you're ever going to see from J.J. Weatherholt. So he's in the hole 0-2.
6: His power from center to left field has really been impressive this season.
5: Sure has. Actually measured at 409 on that home run. Next pitch is back to the screen. I must have been measuring in the metric system or something. But 409 feet.
6: Or our eyesight isn't as good as it used to be.
5: It could be that too. 105 off the bat of Weatherholt on that homer. But he's 1-2 here, and he hits that fastball in the left field. And that's going to back up the left fielder just a little bit, but he makes the catch in front of the warning track. So Weatherholt flies out deeply to left. The Cardinals go 1-2-3 against the lefty. We go to the bottom of the eighth inning, 1-0 Cardinals.
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0: better. The Cardinals come away with a 1-0 victory today. First time since May of 2025 that the Cardinals have won a game by that 1-0 score. That's all they needed today. You'd like to see a few more runs, but beggars can't be choosers, and a win is a win, and this was an important win for the Cardinals today to finish off what's been a somewhat disappointing road trip with a victory and hopefully get back to their winning ways that they've had through much of the season. Welcome into the Mercy Cardinals postgame show here across the Cardinals Radio Network. My name is Matt Pauley. Glad to be talking to you after a Cardinals victory today. Certainly some big storylines in this one. J.J. Weatherholt, who's been slumping recently, he has the big swing, one of just three hits from the Cardinals today, but it was a big one, a home run in the sixth inning, and that holds up as the only run of the day. You had Hunter Dobbins going out, being called up to be a spot starter, the sixth starter. Cardinals are in a run of a bunch of games without an off day, so they wanted to push back all the other starters, and Dobbins comes in and was nothing short of fantastic. Six strong for Dobbins, gives up just six hits, five strikeouts, no walks today for him, and then the much maligned bullpen does the job. Gastelum covers an inning, Soriano covers an inning, and then Riley O'Brien certainly did not make it easy, issuing a couple walks, but he has a bounce back after a tough day for him a couple days ago. He collects his 26th save, and the Cardinals get the win today, 1-0 the final score, and they will hop on a plane. They've got a late afternoon game coming up tomorrow at Busch Stadium. It's been talked about a lot, but just a reminder for you, because tomorrow was an unscheduled game, it's a makeup game from the rainout in the series finale of the Diamondback series from earlier in the season. The Cardinals are doing something special. It's 4:15 tomorrow, so that's going to be a special happy hour game, and it's going to be happy hour pricing. You can get $5 tickets, you can get $5 drinks, you can get $5 hot dog, $5 all kinds of things. So hopefully a lot of folks that take advantage of a Busch Stadium happy hour coming up tomorrow and come on out to the game for a 4:15 first pitch and take advantage of all the $5 deals and hopefully see the Cardinals win one tomorrow and get back on a winning streak. They win tonight, knocking off the Angels by a 1-0 score. We got a lot to get to here on this edition of the Mercy Cardinals postgame show. We'll hear from a couple players. We'll hear from Cardinals manager Oliver Marmol. Even though it was just a 1-0 game, there were some twists, there were some turns, there were some big moments in this game. Anytime you're playing close, you're going to have things that are certainly escalated, and that happened today as the Cardinals do come away with a 1-0 victory against the Angels, and we're going to relive the entire contest by going back through the game with the highlights. That's up next. You are locked in to the Mercy Cardinals postgame show. Cardinals get the win over the Angels. 1-0 the final score. We've got more coming up in just a moment on the Cardinals Radio Network, powered by Graybar.
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0: Cardinals get the win. 1-0 over the Angels. They're able to salvage a game in this series, and they're able to end the road trip on a good note. Welcome back in. This is the Mercy Cardinals postgame show across the Cardinals Radio Network. We're so glad to be talking about a Cardinals win. It's been a rough last few days. They were on a four-game losing streak, and a couple of those losses were pretty tough, but they do win today. 1-0 the final score. Like I said earlier, it might just be a 1-0 game, but there were certainly some big moments in this one as we go back through the game with the highlights. Pitching matchup today. Hunter Dobbins getting called up from AAA Memphis to make the start, and he is opposed by Reed Detmers. Cardinals go down quietly in the top of the first inning. Bottom of the first, Dobbins takes the mound, and the first batter he faces off against is Zach Neto.
8: Because we have another strikeout.
9: And that was a sweeper from Hunter Dobbins, and he got him on three pitches. That was nasty, and Neto strikes out for the 140th time.
0: Yeah, that was a sign of things to come for Dobbins and the Cardinals. Dobbins was really good today. A 1-2-3 bottom of the first inning. In the bottom of the second, the first two batters that Dobbins faces off against is Vaughn Grissom and Joe Adell.
9: Next delivery to him is a swing and a miss, and Dobbins looks pretty solid here in the early going. Four up, four down. It's like nice and easy, goes into the motion, and then slings it. There's a pitch that's
8: like
9: swung
8: that
9: on and missed. He got him with the sweeper, and that's three strikeouts to the first five batters. So really good start for Hunter Dobbins, who's never faced the Angels before.
0: Yeah, back-to-back strikeouts there to begin things in the second. Things would get a little bit dicey after that. Wade Meckler gets a base hit. Oswald Peraza would then single. That put runners at first and third.
8: There he goes.
9: There's a ground ball right side, a hit and run, and it worked into right field. And on the third base is Meckler, and the Angels with that base hit the other way. A hit and run, and it worked into right field. And on the third base.

0: Towing.
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